0: shot, drawing, and so much more this year at the Washington Country Club. 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
1: News this hour from Town Hall, I'm Mary Rose. President Trump is warning countries that support Iran as tensions threaten oil shipments through the Strait of Hormuz. Correspondent Kim Lorman reports.
2: Global prosperity depends on reopening the vital waterway, and supporters say President Trump is right to pressure nations aiding Iran. China is Iran's most influential partner, yet nearly 80% of the oil passing through the strait goes to China, making Beijing a major beneficiary of restoring the flow. Economist Steve Moore says it appears China is willing to make itself and the rest of the world poorer in order to destabilize the U.S. economy and weaken President Trump politically. Ken Lorman reporting.
1: There's an ongoing war of words over President Trump's renaming of Lake Ontario.
3: Ontario Premier Doug Ford unveiling a giant billboard on the Canadian shoreline, Lake Ontario, now and always, and taking to his social media and to the press to promote it.
4: But just in case President Trump or anyone else forgets, we've set up the sign to remind them it's Lake Ontario now and forever.
3: After months of tariffs, 51st state threats, and personal attacks on Canadian leaders, the move has been met in Canada largely with ridicule.
4: Long after President Trump is gone, it will still be called Lake Ontario.
3: I'm Julie Walker.
1: The death toll from the Nepal flood has risen to over 600. Officials in the Himalayan country say over 2,500 people, including dozens of Americans and other foreigners, remain missing, and that the residents of an entire village that seems to have been washed away. The collapse of a glacier sent a deadly wall of water through a mountain town near the Chinese border. More on these stories at townhall.com.
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6: Here's a look at your forecast from the ABK Flooring Weather Center. This evening, it's mostly clear, lows in the mid-60s tonight. Tomorrow, to round off the weekend, it's a hot and sunny day, highs near 92. Partly cloudy tomorrow night with lows near 72. Monday, to kick off the work week, it's another hot and sunny day, highs in the mid-90s, lows near 73 Monday night. Tuesday, it really warms up, all sunshine with highs near 97.
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You're always going to get great advice from a cowboy in a bar. George Burge with Ride, Ride, Ride. My name is John Glenn. Thank you for joining me this weekend. We're just dancing the night away. Florida Georgia Line and Randy Houser after Morgan Wallen. He gets help from Post Malone.

0: All he wants to do is put that weekend back in the bottle. Randy Houser with a brand new song. Thank you for joining us this weekend. Hopefully it won't get too out of control that you'll want to put your weekend back in the bottle. Keep it between the navigational buoys, right? A little life advice from Alan Jackson and Jimmy Buffett. Okay, sugar. Oh, we crave it. Americans consume a lot of it. According to a new study, our sweet treats and our drinks taking us overboard. This research study proves that we intake on average 36,000 grams of sugar per year. I had to ask Alexa how many American pounds that is. That's about 80 pounds of sugar a year.
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1: Here's a look at your forecast from the ABK Flooring Weather Center. This evening, it's mostly clear, lows in the mid-60s tonight. Tomorrow, to round off the weekend, it's a hot and sunny day, highs near 92. Partly cloudy tomorrow night with lows near 72. Monday, to kick off the work week, it's another hot and sunny day, highs in the mid-90s, lows near 73 Monday night. Tuesday, it really warms up, all sunshine with highs near 97.
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0: It's new from John Party. It's called Boots Off. My name is John Glenn, and we had kind of a sad week this week as we learned the sad news that we lost Dolly Parton. A lot of tributes happening online. I've been streaming a lot of Dolly music at home. Another way you can remember her. Here's some movies she was in, if you want to go back. Now, all these movies are on the streaming services of Netflix, Prime, or Paramount Plus. She did a great job in 9 to 5. She was the star of The Best Little Whorehouse in Texas. Steel Magnolias. Oh, that is a great movie. Straight Talk, Joyful Noise, Christmas on the Square. Of course, those last two are Christmas movies, but another way to remember Dolly. Checking out some of the movies she starred in.
1: 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Good luck to the Barrie Vikings from your friends, the Montgomery Ruiton Club. Now celebrating 60 years, the Ruiton Club has given back over the years to a variety of schools, local charities, and other nonprofit groups. The Montgomery Ruiton Club is proud to bring you the Turkey Trot Festival at the Ruiton Grounds in September and shooting matches in January. From one great team to another, sail on mighty Vikings from all your friends at the Montgomery Ruiton Club, proud sponsors of Viking Athletics.
2: Here's a look at your forecast from the ABK Flooring Weather Center. This evening, it's mostly clear, lows in the mid-60s tonight. Tomorrow, to round off the weekend, it's a hot and sunny day, highs near 92. Partly cloudy tomorrow night with lows near 72. Monday, to kick off the work week, it's another hot and sunny day, highs in the mid-90s, lows near 73 Monday night. Tuesday, it really warms up, all sunshine with highs near 97.
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0: Della Lefty with her breakout hit, Boston. Let's check some entertainment history for the 29th of August. When it comes to our favorite TV shows, Ridiculousness made its debut on MTV the 29th of August, 2011. That's entertainment history.
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2: News this hour from Town Hall. I'm Mary Rose. President Trump said Friday that his administration has entered a sweeping agreement with Venezuela that could give the U.S. access to vast amounts of untapped oil reserves.
3: President Trump, in a social media post announcing the agreement, said it was negotiated by Secretary of State Marco Rubio, Defense Secretary Pete Hegseth, and Venezuela's acting president, Delcy Rodriguez. Rodriguez's government said in a statement, the deal involves development of 17 fields with a proven potential of 65 billion barrels. It said the agreement could draw $100 billion in investment into Venezuela's oil industry and yield over $209 billion in taxes for Caracas. Ernie Bennett reporting.
2: Experts say a significant drop in U.S. gas prices shouldn't be expected immediately. CMS, the Centers for Medicare and Medicaid Services, is blocking more than $1 billion in potentially improper Medicare lab payments. Correspondent Laura Winters reports.
4: Dr. Oz, who heads the agency, says labs billed Medicare for tests that were never performed on patients to the tune of $1.6 billion. More than 150 lab providers have been booted from the program for alleged fraud. The Centers for Medicare and Medicaid Services says some of these labs performed tests that patients didn't even need. AI is now being used to flag suspicious billing patterns.
2: Thousands are missing as the death toll has risen to over 600 from Nepal flood. Officials in the Himalayan country say over 2,500 people, including dozens of Americans and other foreigners, remain missing. The collapse of a glacier sent a deadly wall of water through a mountain town near the Chinese border, and one village was washed away. More at townhall.com.
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1: Here's a look at your forecast from the ABK Flooring Weather Center. This evening, it's mostly clear, lows in the mid-60s tonight. Tomorrow, to round off the weekend, it's a hot and sunny day, highs near 92. Partly cloudy tomorrow night with lows near 72. Monday, to kick off the work week, it's another hot and sunny day, highs in the mid-90s, lows near 73 Monday night. Tuesday, it really warms up, all sunshine with highs near 97.
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Oh, I love it. It's the weekend. It's Pour Me a Drink from Post and Blake. When I say Post and Blake, what pops into my mind is a retro clothing store where I can still get a members-only jacket. Lauren Elena, George Strait after John Morgan.

0: Lauren Elena, it's called All My Exes, brand new music from her. 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
4: Here's a look at your forecast from the ABK Flooring Weather Center. This evening, it's mostly clear, lows in the mid-60s tonight. Tomorrow, to round off the weekend, it's a hot and sunny day, highs near 92. Partly cloudy tomorrow night with lows near 72. Monday, to kick off the work week, it's another hot and sunny day, highs in the mid-90s, lows near 73 Monday night. Tuesday, it really warms up, all sunshine with highs near 97.
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0: From his album Famous Back Home, Russell Dickerson and Worth Your Wild. Let's check some birthdays for famous folks on the 29th of August. Country star Dan Truman of Diamond Rio fame is celebrating. Leah Michelle from Glee. Liam Payne from One Direction. Carla Gugino is Rebecca from Night at the Museum. Jennifer Landon plays Teeter on Yellowstone. And Eduardo Franco was Argyle from Stranger Things. All those famous folks celebrating birthdays today. And if it is your special day today, happy birthday. I hope all your birthday wishes come true this weekend.
1: 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They'll tell you. Everyone in Southern Indiana loves the General.

0: Kevin Powers with a brand new song called Move On. He gets help from Shaboozy with that song. Now, Shaboozy and Jelly Roll had that song, Amen. Yes, love that tune. Kevin Powers was part of the songwriting team of that one. We've got more country music coming up for your weekend. Hang tight.
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1: News this hour from Town Hall. I'm Mary Rose. President Trump said Friday that his administration has entered a sweeping agreement with Venezuela that could give the U.S. access to vast amounts of untapped oil reserves.
2: President Trump, in a social media post announcing the agreement, said it was negotiated by Secretary of State Marco Rubio, Defense Secretary Pete Hegseth, and Venezuela's acting president, Delcy Rodriguez. Rodriguez's government said in a statement, the deal involves development of 17 fields with a proven potential of 65 billion barrels. It said the agreement could draw $100 billion in investment into Venezuela's oil industry and yield over $209 billion in taxes for Caracas. Bernie Bennett reporting.
1: Experts say a significant drop in U.S. gas prices shouldn't be expected immediately. CMS, the Centers for Medicare and Medicaid Services, is blocking more than $1 billion in potentially improper Medicare lab payments. Correspondent Laura Winters reports.
3: Dr. Oz, who heads the agency, says labs billed Medicare for tests that were never performed on patients to the tune of $1.6 billion. More than 150 lab providers have been booted from the program for alleged fraud. The Centers for Medicare and Medicaid Services says some of these labs perform tests that patients didn't even need. AI is now being used to flag suspicious billing patterns.
1: Thousands are missing as the death toll has risen to over 600 from Nepal flood. Officials in the Himalayan country say over 2,500 people, including dozens of Americans and other foreigners, remain missing. The collapse of a glacier sent a deadly wall of water through a mountain town near the Chinese border, and one village was washed away. More at townhall.com.
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5: Here's a look at your forecast from the ABK Flooring Weather Center. This evening, it's mostly clear, lows in the mid-60s tonight. Tomorrow, to round off the weekend, it's a hot and sunny day, highs near 92. Partly cloudy tomorrow night with lows near 72. Monday, to kick off the work week, it's another hot and sunny day, highs in the mid-90s, lows near 73 Monday night. Tuesday, it really warms up, all sunshine with highs near 97.
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From his latest album, Ain't In It For My Health, Zach Taub with South of Sanity. Thank you for joining me this weekend. Parmalee, Hudson Westbrook, after Tyler Hubbard. Let's do some dancing.

0: Hudson Westbrook with Painted You Pretty, brand new music from him. Now, Americans, according to a new research study by FICO, between the ages of 18 and 29, they have a higher credit score today than they did right before COVID, and their score increase of 17 points on average, the highest of all the age groups they did research on. And they are accounting the better scores on one benefiting from better financial education and an earlier understanding that a good credit score makes big purchases cheaper down the road.
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7: Here's a look at your forecast from the ABK Flooring Weather Center. This evening, it's mostly clear, lows in the mid-60s tonight. Tomorrow, to round off the weekend, it's a hot and sunny day, highs near 92. Partly cloudy tomorrow night with lows near 72. Monday, to kick off the work week, it's another hot and sunny day, highs in the mid-90s, lows near 73 Monday night. Tuesday, it really warms up, all sunshine with highs near 97.
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0: Love it. It's Ashley McBride. And what if we don't? Bailey Zimmerman's driving around in his Chevy Silverado this hour. Oh, if you're a fan of basketball or maybe Michael Jordan, you may want to check out this. If you got a cool, they're estimating $15 million just laying around. This would be a good piece to have. Now, the jersey that Jordan wore in the 1998 finals run known as the Last Dance is going to be auctioned off. Now, this is the only publicly known white game-winning jersey from those 98 finals to become available for sale, so that makes it extremely rare. And they're estimating $10 to $15 million will need to be the winning bid.
1: 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And we agree. We are the General.

0: It's brand new music from Tucker Wetmore. It's called Who Told You That? My name is John Glenn. Thank you for joining me this weekend. Now, we learned the sad news earlier this week that we lost Dolly Parton. She was a true American treasure, a country legend, and all kinds of tributes happening online. A lot of people streaming her music. That's what I've been doing here this week at home. And another way to remember her, and a friend of mine suggested this, check out some movies that she was in. All these movies, quick research, are on either Netflix Prime or Paramount Plus. Dolly, one of the stars of 9 to 5, that's a good one to watch. Steel Magnolias, another great one to watch. Of course, she was the star in The Best Little Whorehouse in Texas. She was in Straight Talk. And the Christmas movies, Joyful Noise and Christmas on the Square. Yes, those last two are Christmas movies, but it's got Dolly in them.
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1: 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The Lady Vikings are the defending state champions in Class 2A, and this year they've been moved up to Class 3A. Let's see how they do. 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
2: News this hour from Town Hall. I'm Ron Taylor. Congress may avoid another disruptive government shutdown just as lawmakers head into campaign season.
3: The House is expected to vote next week on a Senate-passed continuing resolution to keep the federal government funded temporarily. The measure needs a two-thirds majority under House rules, but it passed the Senate with strong bipartisan support. Without an agreement, funding would expire September 30th. Supporters say the stopgap gives lawmakers time to negotiate full-year spending bills and protects federal workers from another damaging shutdown. Bob Agner reporting.
2: Arkansas Republican Senator Tom Cotton discusses efforts to maintain economic pressure on Iran through sanctions and enforcement actions.
4: Based on every indication we have is that the economic vice tightens every single day on Iran. And sure, the revolutionary fanatics who are in charge in Tehran are not feeling that. They're corrupt. They have lined their pockets for decades at the expense of the Iranian people. But each day it gets tighter and tighter, and the pressure on them gets more and more.
2: Speaking with the Salem Radio Network, he says the United States should continue targeting entities that help Iran evade sanctions, particularly those involved in oil exports and activities connected to the Iranian Revolutionary Guard. The Columbia, South Carolina police chief says an officer died today and a second was injured after responding to a call about a domestic dispute. He said the suspect had a lengthy criminal record and also died. The deceased officer was just 29 years old and had been with the department for only 2 years, leaving behind a wife and two young children. Poor weather temporarily hampered aerial rescue operations in Nepal once again as the search for thousands of missing people continues along the border with China and entering now its fifth day. Rescue workers and military personnel have been working around the clock since Wednesday's disaster that's killed more than 690 people. News and analysis at townhall.com.
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6: Here's a look at your forecast from the ABK Flooring Weather Center. This evening, it's mostly clear, lows in the mid-60s tonight. Tomorrow, to round off the weekend, it's a hot and sunny day, highs near 92. Partly cloudy tomorrow night with lows near 72. Monday, to kick off the work week, it's another hot and sunny day, highs in the mid-90s, lows near 73 Monday night. Tuesday, it really warms up, all sunshine with highs near 97.
0: Country for Graham, Wheatland, and Washington. We are The General.

It's new music from Kane Brown. It's called Woman. My name is John Glenn. Thank you for joining me this weekend. There's 172,800 seconds each and every weekend. Let's not waste another second on this weekend without country music in our ears. Blake Shelton, Carrie Underwood, after Luke Combs.

0: From his new album, For Recreational Use Only, Blake Shelton with the new song called Let Him In Anyway. Hardy, part of the songwriting team for that song. Oh, a survey of 2,000 Americans asking their favorite sandwich. I think peanut butter and jelly is getting disrespected here. According to this, grilled cheese, the most favorite sandwich. Chicken, number two. Turkey, number three. Ham at four. Tuna at five. Egg at six. Peanut butter and jelly at seven. Just before meatball sandwiches at eight. You're telling me a peanut butter and jelly sandwich is not better than an egg sandwich or a tuna sandwich? Come on now.
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10: Here's a look at your forecast from the ABK Flooring Weather Center. This evening, it's mostly clear, lows in the mid-60s tonight. Tomorrow, to round off the weekend, it's a hot and sunny day, highs near 92. Partly cloudy tomorrow night with lows near 72. Monday, to kick off the work week, it's another hot and sunny day, highs in the mid-90s, lows near 73 Monday night. Tuesday, it really warms up, all sunshine with highs near 97.
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0: new from Riley Green. It's called Think As You Drunk. Riley Green, Queen Latifah, Joe Jonas will be the coaches for The Voice Season 31. Now, the Season 31 will be a special one. It's called The Voice Celebrity. Kiki Palmer will be the host. Celebrities will compete. We're talking television stars, comedians, athletes, influencers, actors. They're even going to let some musicians in there. I think that would be an unfair advantage. But anyway, The Voice Celebrity will make its debut in 2027.
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0: 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George Burge with Ride, Ride, Ride. It's his latest. Thank you for spending a little bit of your weekend with us. Be excellent to each other.
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1: 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Wile E. Coyote decides to hire a billboard lawyer to sue the Acme Corporation. Coyote versus Acme, rated PG. The other screen is showing the end of Oak Street as you follow the Platt family in a mysterious cosmic event that rips Oak Street from suburbia and transports them to a neighborhood unknown. The end of Oak Street is rated PG-13. 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
2: News this hour from Town Hall. I'm Ron Taylor. President Trump is warning countries that support Iran as tensions threaten oil shipments through the Strait of Hormuz. Correspondent Ken Lorman starts us off tonight.
3: Global prosperity depends on reopening the vital waterway, and supporters say President Trump is right to pressure nations aiding Iran. China is Iran's most influential partner, yet nearly 80% of the oil passing through the strait goes to China, making Beijing a major beneficiary of restoring the flow. Economist Steve Moore says it appears China is willing to make itself and the rest of the world poorer in order to destabilize the U.S. economy and weaken President Trump politically. Ken Lorman reporting.
2: A judge has ruled that President Trump cannot deport students for criticizing Israel.
4: Citing the importance of the First Amendment, a federal judge in California says the government is unconstitutionally silencing critics of Israel and others in its quest to deport non-citizens who the Trump administration says have disrupted college campuses as they express their views. The judge striking down portions of provisions the government follows with deportations on free speech grounds and other parts for vagueness, which she says violates the Fifth Amendment. I'm Julie Walker.
2: Poor weather temporarily hampered aerial rescue operations in Nepal as the search for thousands of missing people in areas devastated by the catastrophic flash floods along the border with China enters its fifth day now. Rescue workers and military personnel have been working around the clock since Wednesday's disaster that has now killed more than 690 people and left around 3,000 still missing. Iran's leadership has solidified around hardline military generals and clerics preparing for a prolonged confrontation with the U.S. More news at townhall.com.
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6: Here's a look at your forecast from the ABK Flooring Weather Center. Overnight, it's mostly clear, lows around the mid-60s. Today, to round off the weekend, it's a hot and sunny day, highs near 92, some clouds rolling in tonight with lows near 72. Tomorrow, to kick off the work week, it's another hot and sunny day, highs in the mid-90s. Tuesday, it's the same story, clear skies and hot, highs near 97, clear skies Tuesday night with lows in the mid-70s.
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I'll be behind the controls for you. Tyler Hubbard with Park.

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1: There's Cody Johnson with Horseback. How you doing? I'm Phil O'Reilly. All night long, we got the best country music here for you, and we'll keep it rolling. We got Stella Lefty by suggestion. Also, Billy Currington and Ella Langley. There's some superstars coming up next.
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6: Here's a look at your forecast from the ABK Flooring Weather Center. Overnight, it's mostly clear, lows around the mid-60s. Today, to round off the weekend, it's a hot and sunny day, highs near 92, some clouds rolling in tonight with lows near 72. Tomorrow, to kick off the work week, it's another hot and sunny day, highs in the mid-90s. Tuesday, it's the same story, clear skies and hot, highs near 97, clear skies Tuesday night with lows in the mid-70s.
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all our friends say we're a little country. 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

0: Loving Life Again from Ella Langley. The Weekend Country Show is on. I'm Phil O'Reilly. Got an extra long set of the best country coming up. Blake Shelton and Some Beach next.
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0: Been a long time since I've seen Bradley Gilbert, and it was great then. I can't imagine his show today. That's Good Damn, and new stuff from him. Coming up in just a bit, we got Joe Nichols, and we miss Toby Keith. He's a part of a long set of the best country. Coming up next.
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1: News this hour from Town Hall. I'm Ron Taylor. President Trump is calling it the world's biggest oil deal and a major win for America's energy future. Correspondent Ken Lorman has the details.
2: President Trump says U.S. firms stand to gain access to more than 65 billion barrels of Venezuelan oil under a new agreement that comes at no cost to taxpayers. Analysts believe the partnership could increase energy availability, strengthen the Western Hemisphere, and cut reliance on hostile foreign powers. Republicans see it as a bold America First initiative. Ken Lorman reporting.
1: The Centers for Medicare and Medicaid Services is blocking more than $1 billion in potentially improper Medicare lab payments.
3: Dr. Oz, who heads the agency, says labs billed Medicare for tests that were never performed on patients to the tune of $1.6 billion. More than 150 lab providers have been booted from the program for alleged fraud. The Centers for Medicare and Medicaid Services says some of these labs perform tests that patients didn't even need. AI is now being used to flag suspicious billing patterns.
1: Iran's leadership has solidified around hardline military generals and clerics preparing for a prolonged confrontation with the U.S. and aiming to prevent domestic unrest. Poor weather temporarily hampering aerial rescue operations that has been going on in Nepal. As the search for thousands of missing people is about to enter its fifth day, rescue workers and military personnel have been working around the clock since Wednesday's disaster that has killed more than 690 people and left about 3,000 people missing. The Columbia, South Carolina police chief says an officer died, a second injured today, or Saturday rather, responding to a call. The officer that died was just 29 years old. More at townhall.com.
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5: Here's a look at your forecast from the ABK Flooring Weather Center. Overnight, it's mostly clear, lows around the mid-60s. Today, to round off the weekend, it's a hot and sunny day, highs near 92, some clouds rolling in tonight with lows near 72. Tomorrow, to kick off the work week, it's another hot and sunny day, highs in the mid-90s. Tuesday, it's the same story, clear skies and hot, highs near 97, clear skies Tuesday night with lows in the mid-70s.
6: 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Turn us up.

0: There's Zach Top in South of Sanity, and James wanted to hear that one, so there you go, bud. On the way, Cole Swindell, we got Sam Hunt, too. We'll keep the music going all night long.
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0: Here's a look at your forecast from the ABK Flooring Weather Center. Overnight, it's mostly clear, lows around the mid-60s. Today, to round off the weekend, it's a hot and sunny day, highs near 92, some clouds rolling in tonight with lows near 72. Tomorrow, to kick off the work week, it's another hot and sunny day, highs in the mid-90s. Tuesday, it's the same story, clear skies and hot, highs near 97, clear skies Tuesday night with lows in the mid-70s.
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0: Killing me and just killing some time all night long. The best way to do that is play great music, which we're doing. And we got Luke Bryan coming up with an extra long set of it next.
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A green traffic light turned straight to red. 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

rooster seat, knowing that he couldn't have the toy till his nuggets were gone. A green traffic light turned straight to red. 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
1: News this hour from Town Hall. I'm Ron Taylor. Saturday marked the third day of nearly nonstop Russian attacks on the Kyiv region of Ukraine.
2: Ukrainian officials say at least 37 people were killed in a Russian strike on a warehouse Friday near Kyiv. The warehouse may have been illegally storing munitions in a residential area, and dozens of homes and buildings were damaged by fire. Many of the people killed were in a care home for the elderly. Ukraine's president says law forbids the storage of ammunition close to people's homes and that criminal proceedings have been opened. I'm Donna Water.
1: Secretary of the Treasury is criticized for clarifying an issue that confused a popular progressive senator.
3: Treasury Secretary Scott Bessent corrected Senator Elizabeth Warren for misunderstanding the U.S. intervention to support the Japanese yen, clarifying that Japan owes no money to the Treasury. Warren had questioned the Treasury's sale of euros to buy yen after the yen hit a 40-year low, but Bessent defended the move as necessary to stabilize markets and protect U.S. economic interests. The intervention was the first coordinated U.S.-Japan effort to strengthen the yen since 1998, with Japan spending a record amount to support its currency. Bernie Bennett reporting.
1: The National Park Service offers support for one of President Trump's projects in Washington.
4: A new report from the National Park Service backs President Trump's proposed arch. The plan is to build the arch in Arlington, Virginia, near Arlington National Cemetery, and across the Potomac River from the Lincoln Memorial.
5: It was meant to be built.
4: President Trump says there are 59 of these arches around the world.
5: We're the only important and major city that doesn't have one.
4: Democrats say the president should focus on the economy and the Iran war instead of projects like the arch. Ed Donahue, Washington.
1: Poor weather temporarily hampering aerial rescue operations in Nepal as the search for thousands of missing people now enters its fifth day. 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
7: Here's a look at your forecast from the ABK Flooring Weather Center. Overnight, it's mostly clear, lows around the mid-60s. Today, to round off the weekend, it's a hot and sunny day, highs near 92, some clouds rolling in tonight with lows near 72. Tomorrow, to kick off the work week, it's another hot and sunny day, highs in the mid-90s. Tuesday, it's the same story, clear skies and hot, highs near 97, clear skies Tuesday night with lows in the mid-70s.
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I knew it. A lot of people knew Taylor Swift had come back to country music eventually. She's done it there. Hey, thanks for listening all night. Jason Aldean.

0: Megan Maroney with Medicine. And I've got a good lineup of prescriptions every day myself. Coming up, Morgan Wallen, Carrie Underwood, and the happiest states in the country. We'll share some of them coming up here on the Weekend Country Show.
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9: Here's a look at your forecast from the ABK Flooring Weather Center. Overnight, it's mostly clear, lows around the mid-60s. Today, to round off the weekend, it's a hot and sunny day, highs near 92. Some clouds rolling in tonight with lows near 72. Tomorrow, to kick off the work week, it's another hot and sunny day, highs in the mid-90s. Tuesday, it's the same story, clear skies and hot, highs near 97, clear skies Tuesday night with lows in the mid-70s.
10: We are the General. Cowboy boots, welcome.

we could sing, we'd audition to be on The Road. You know, that singing show with Keith Urban and Blake Shelton. But we can't, so we'll just keep singing in the shower right here in Washington. We are the General. We are the General.

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If you stream WAMWAMFM.com, you can wear headphones and never have to talk to your coworker, especially Matt. You know, Matt from accounting that just kind of lingers.

0: Jacob Hackworth, and what took you so long? Happy weekend. Hope you're having a good one. New study ranks the happiest states in the country based on factors like physical activity rate, violent crime rates, depression rates, income to cost of living ratio. Now, Utah lands at number one thanks to high scores for entertainment, affordability, community connection, and higher volunteer rates. Nebraska second, followed by Vermont, while Louisiana lands at the bottom, making it the least happy state. This according to the New York Post, who fails to tell us where New York lands. Coming up next, Thomas Rhett, Brooks and Dunn, and Luke Combs.
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5: This hour from Town Hall, I'm Ron Taylor. Congress may avoid another disruptive government shutdown just as lawmakers head into campaign season.
6: The House is expected to vote next week on a Senate-passed continuing resolution to keep the federal government funded temporarily. The measure needs a two-thirds majority under House rules, but it passed the Senate with strong bipartisan support. Without an agreement, funding will expire September 30th. Supporters say the stopgap gives lawmakers time to negotiate full-year spending bills and protects federal workers from another damaging shutdown. Bob Agner reporting.
5: Arkansas Republican Senator Tom Cotton discusses efforts to maintain economic pressure on Iran through sanctions and enforcement actions.
7: Based on every indication we have is that the economic vice tightens every single day on Iran. And sure, the revolutionary fanatics who are in charge in Tehran are not feeling that. They're corrupt. They have lined their pockets for decades at the expense of the Iranian people. But each day, it gets tighter and tighter, and the pressure on them gets more and more.
5: Speaking with the Salem Radio Network, he says the United States should continue targeting entities that help Iran evade sanctions, particularly those involved in oil exports, and activities connected to the Iranian Revolutionary Guard. Authorities in Nepal are warning of possible fresh flooding and urge residents in flood-affected districts to remain on high alert after water levels rose in the Bhattacharya River. Nepali officials said Sunday's warnings come after Chinese authorities informed them of increased water flow upstream. But residents of the flood-hit areas said they were struggling to respond to alarms that have come almost nonstop since Wednesday's catastrophic floods. The combined toll in Nepal and Tibet rose to 750 dead and over 3,000 still missing. President Trump put a familiar American priority on the map, literally, by calling Lake Ontario Lake America.
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9: Here's a look at your forecast from the ABK Flooring Weather Center. Overnight, it's mostly clear, lows around the mid-60s. Today, to round off the weekend, it's a hot and sunny day, highs near 92. Some clouds rolling in tonight with lows near 72. Tomorrow, to kick off the work week, it's another hot and sunny day, highs in the mid-90s. Tuesday, it's the same story, clear skies and hot, highs near 97, clear skies Tuesday night with lows in the mid-70s.
0: At the General, we admit we don't know every country song. We just know the best country songs.

Lainey Wilson, along with John Mayer and Phone Keys Wallet. Hope you're having a good one. We appreciate you listening all night long, that's for sure. And Jelly Roll, and I am not okay.

0: There's Randy Houser and Back in the Bottle. How you doing? I'm Phil O'Reilly. And coming up, we got more great country music. Kenny Chesney on the way, Luke Combs. And coming up in trending, college football's back. Nashville had a special night for Dolly Parton this weekend. And Tom Cruise is climbing back behind the wheel of one of the most famous roles. That's all coming up in What's Trending Next.
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6: Here's a look at your forecast from the ABK Flooring Weather Center. Overnight, it's mostly clear, lows around the mid-60s. Today, to round off the weekend, it's a hot and sunny day, highs near 92. Some clouds rolling in tonight with lows near 72. Tomorrow, to kick off the work week, it's another hot and sunny day, highs in the mid-90s. Tuesday, it's the same story, clear skies and hot, highs near 97. Clear skies Tuesday night with lows in the mid-70s.
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0: There's Russell Dickerson as we take a look at what's trending. Well, college football is back. They played in Dublin over there. TCU and North Carolina on Saturday. And also yesterday, number 14, USC opened up its season against San Jose State. Meanwhile, another emotional night in Nashville as the Grand Ole Opry dedicated Saturday night show to the life and legacy of Dolly Parton. Carly Pierce, Kathy Mattea, Molly Tuttle, and others were part of the tribute, with a portion of the ticket sales benefiting Dolly's Imagination Library. And how about this for Hollywood blast from the past? Tom Cruise is returning for a sequel to Days of Thunder, with Anne Hathaway joining him. That's what's trending.
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Back in the day, Potts Farm was a place to go. 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Jack and Jim were a few good men. 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And all this small town, he said, she said. 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I'm tired of talking, man. Y'all ain't listening. Them old

0: His sequel, basically, to You Should Be Here from 10 years ago. That's Girl Dad, Part 2 from Cole Swindell. An extra long set of The Best Country begins next with John Party.
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2: News this hour from Town Hall. I'm Ron Taylor. President Trump is warning countries that support Iran as tensions threaten oil shipments through the Strait of Hormuz. Correspondent Ken Lorman explains.
3: Global prosperity depends on reopening the vital waterway, and supporters say President Trump is right to pressure nations aiding Iran. China is Iran's most influential partner, yet nearly 80% of the oil passing through the strait goes to China, making Beijing a major beneficiary of restoring the flow. Economist Steve Moore says it appears China is willing to make itself and the rest of the world poorer in order to destabilize the U.S. economy and weaken President Trump politically. Ken Lorman reporting.
2: A judge has ruled that President Trump cannot deport students for criticizing Israel.
4: Citing the importance of the First Amendment, a federal judge in California says the government is unconstitutionally silencing critics of Israel and others in its quest to deport non-citizens who the Trump administration says have disrupted college campuses as they express their views. The judge striking down portions of provisions the government follows with deportations on free speech grounds and other parts for vagueness, which she says violates the Fifth Amendment. I'm Julie Walker.
2: Iran's leadership is tightening around hardline military commanders and clerics, signaling a prolonged confrontation with the United States. The development highlights the strain American sanctions are placing on Tehran's economy. Iran's new Supreme National Security Council chief has threatened to halt oil exports if the economic campaign continues. Iran's president, viewed as relatively moderate, increasingly stands alone in urging renewed negotiations. You'll find news and analysis at townhall.com.
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1: Here's a look at your forecast from the ABK Flooring Weather Center. Overnight, it's mostly clear, lows around the mid-60s. Today, to round off the weekend, it's a hot and sunny day, highs near 92, some clouds rolling in tonight with lows near 72. Tomorrow, to kick off the work week, it's another hot and sunny day, highs in the mid-90s. Tuesday, it's the same story, clear skies and hot, highs near 97, clear skies Tuesday night with lows in the mid-70s.
0: We are the General. Country for the country.

We are working our way into a Sunday morning. We want to thank all of the first responders out there. Thank you for all you do. Your job's 24/7 to the firemen, to police, to the medical community. Thank you again. Zach John King, and get to drinking.

0: There's Stella Lefty with Boston. And on the other coast, it looks like Gwyneth Paltrow's Goop Kitchen is opening. We'll tell you more about it coming up. Keith Urban, Morgan Wallen, and Riley Green coming up next.
1: And Doug.
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8: Here's a look at your forecast from the ABK Flooring Weather Center. Overnight, it's mostly clear, lows around the mid-60s. Today, to round off the weekend, it's a hot and sunny day, highs near 92, some clouds rolling in tonight with lows near 72. Tomorrow, to kick off the work week, it's another hot and sunny day, highs in the mid-90s. Tuesday, it's the same story, clear skies and hot, highs near 97, clear skies Tuesday night with lows in the mid-70s.
9: Country done right on the General.

0: Riley Green and Think As You Drunk. Gwyneth Paltrow's Goop Kitchen is opening its first sit-down restaurant on Monday in Del Mar, California, near San Diego. The 92-seat restaurant will serve familiar Goop Kitchen favorites alongside new dishes with a menu free of seed oils, refined sugar, gluten, corn, and preservatives. The new location also features indoor and outdoor seating, bringing the brand beyond its existing takeout-focused format. This according to Food and Wine, so I doubt very much she'll be on Kitchen Nightmares anytime soon with that one. That should be successful. The band Perry coming up, and Dan and Shay, too.
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0: That's Kevin Powers along with Shaboozy and Move On. And we move on with an extra long set of the best country coming up. Lauren Elena and Chase Matthew.
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5: News this hour from Town Hall. I'm Ron Taylor. President Trump is calling it the world's biggest oil deal and a major win for America's energy future. More from correspondent Ken Lorman.
6: President Trump says U.S. firms stand to gain access to more than 65 billion barrels of Venezuelan oil under a new agreement that comes at no cost to taxpayers. Analysts believe the partnership could increase energy availability, strengthen the Western Hemisphere, and cut reliance on hostile foreign powers. Republicans see it as a bold America First initiative. Ken Lorman reporting.
5: The Centers for Medicare and Medicaid Services is blocking more than $1 billion in potentially improper Medicare lab payments.
7: Dr. Oz, who heads the agency, says labs billed Medicare for tests that were never performed on patients to the tune of $1.6 billion. More than 150 lab providers have been booted from the program for alleged fraud. The Centers for Medicare and Medicaid Services says some of these labs perform tests that patients didn't even need. AI is now being used to flag suspicious billing patterns.
5: Citing the importance of the First Amendment, a federal judge in California says the U.S. government is unconstitutionally silencing critics of Israel and others in its quest to deport non-citizens who the government says has disrupted college campuses as they express their views. Authorities in Nepal warn of possible fresh flooding and urge residents in flood-affected districts to remain on high alert as the responders and the volunteers try to save people. The combined toll in Nepal and Tibet rose to 750 dead, and now over 3,000 people are missing there as water levels rose in the Bokoteshi River. News and analysis at townhall.com. I'm Ron Taylor.
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9: Here's a look at your forecast from the ABK Flooring Weather Center. Overnight, it's mostly clear, lows around the mid-60s. Today, to round off the weekend, it's a hot and sunny day, highs near 92. Some clouds rolling in tonight with lows near 72. Tomorrow, to kick off the work week, it's another hot and sunny day, highs in the mid-90s. Tuesday, it's the same story, clear skies and hot, highs near 97. Clear skies Tuesday night with lows in the mid-70s.
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Well, if you're just waking up and joining us here, where have you been? We've been here all night. Hey, thanks for having us on this Sunday morning. Here's Jordan Davis.

0: There's Jelly Roll and Hands Up, and thanks for having us on. Coming up, we'll take a look at what's trending, including some college football action yesterday, and another tribute to Dolly Parton was very amazing. That's coming up along with Tim McGraw and Ashley McBride.
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10: Here's a look at your forecast from the ABK Flooring Weather Center. Overnight, it's mostly clear, lows around the mid-60s. Today, to round off the weekend, it's a hot and sunny day, highs near 92. Some clouds rolling in tonight with lows near 72. Tomorrow, to kick off the work week, it's another hot and sunny day, highs in the mid-90s. Tuesday, it's the same story, clear skies and hot, highs near 97. Clear skies Tuesday night with lows in the mid-70s.
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0: Ashley McBride, and what if we don't? How you doing? I'm Phil O'Reilly. Let's see what's trending. Well, first of all, college football action. They played in Dublin, TCU, in North Carolina yesterday. And number 14, USC, opened their season against San Jose State. Meanwhile, another emotional night in Nashville at the Grand Ole Opry with a dedication Saturday to the life and legacy of Dolly Parton. Carly Pierce, Kathy Mateo were there, and others as well. Part of the tribute with a portion of the ticket sales benefiting Dolly's Imagination Library. And how about this for a Hollywood blast from the past? Tom Cruise is returning to the sequel of Days of Thunder with Anne Hathaway joining him as well. That's what's trending.
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0: And there's Ella Langley here on the Weekend Country Show. Thanks for listening. My name's Phil O'Reilly. I'll be talking to you again next weekend. But you have an awesome Sunday now, okay? And be sure to take us with you wherever you go. I'm going to go throw some pork loin on the smoker. Coming up, an extra long set of the best country, including Taylor Swift, on the way next. Have a good one.
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3: News this hour from Town Hall. I'm Ron Taylor. Saturday marked the third day of nearly non-stop Russian attacks on the Kyiv region of Ukraine.
4: Ukrainian officials say at least 37 people were killed in a Russian strike on a warehouse Friday near Kyiv. The warehouse may have been illegally storing munitions in a residential area, and dozens of homes and buildings were damaged by fire. Many of the people killed were in a care home for the elderly. Ukraine's president says law forbids the storage of ammunition close to people's homes and that criminal proceedings have been opened. I'm Donna Water.
3: The Secretary of the Treasury is criticized for clarifying an issue that confused a popular progressive senator.
5: Treasury Secretary Scott Bessent corrected Senator Elizabeth Warren for misunderstanding the U.S. intervention to support the Japanese yen, clarifying that Japan owes no money to the Treasury. Warren had questioned the Treasury's sale of euros to buy yen after the yen hit a 40-year low, but Bessent defended the move as necessary to stabilize markets and protect U.S. economic interests. The intervention was the first coordinated U.S.-Japan effort to strengthen the yen since 1998, with Japan spending a record amount to support its currency. Bernie Bennett reporting.
3: The National Park Service offers support for one of President Trump's projects in Washington.
6: A new report from the National Park Service backs President Trump's proposed arch. The plan is to build the arch in Arlington, Virginia, near Arlington National Cemetery, and across the Potomac River from the Lincoln Memorial.
7: It was meant to be built.
6: President Trump says there are 59 of these arches around the world.
7: And we're the only important and major city that doesn't have one.
6: Democrats say the president should focus on the economy and the Iran war instead of projects like the arch. Ed Donahue, Washington.
3: Poor weather again temporarily hampered aerial rescue operations in Nepal for the search of thousands of people missing. It's now the fifth day. News and analysis at townhall.com.
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2: Here's a look at your forecast from the ABK Flooring Weather Center. Overnight, it's mostly clear, lows around the mid-60s. Today, to round off the weekend, it's a hot and sunny day, highs near 92. Some clouds rolling in tonight with lows near 72. Tomorrow, to kick off the work week, it's another hot and sunny day, highs in the mid-90s. Tuesday, it's the same story, clear skies and hot, highs near 97. Clear skies Tuesday night with lows in the mid-70s.
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Morgan Wallen there, kicking off another hour of the best country variety on this Sunday morning. Good morning to you. My name is Jay Michaels. Thanks for stopping by and saying hi. Blake Shelton and Eli Young Band, right after Graylin James, Water at a Wedding. Thanks for listening.

0: like Shelton, and my name is Jay Michaels. Today is National Beach Day. Also, National Toasted Marshmallow Day. I do love a good toasted marshmallow.
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6: Here's a look at your forecast from the ABK Flooring Weather Center. Overnight, it's mostly clear, lows around the mid-60s. Today, to round off the weekend, it's a hot and sunny day, highs near 92, some clouds rolling in tonight with lows near 72. Tomorrow, to kick off the work week, it's another hot and sunny day, highs in the mid-90s. Tuesday, it's the same story, clear skies and hot, highs near 97, clear skies Tuesday night with lows in the mid-70s.
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1: Good reminder that, you know what? 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Dan and Shay and Say So. 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
3: 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The Chandelier Barn Market returns with their Harvest and Home Fall Market. 100-plus vendors, September 4th and September 5th at the Daviess County 4-H Center at Eastside Park in Washington. The event draws hundreds and hundreds of people and is sure to be a big fall market this year. Make plans to attend Friday, September 4th and Saturday, September 5th at the Daviess County 4-H Center in Washington. The Montgomery Turkey Trot Festival returns for 4 big days, September 10th through the 13th at the Montgomery Ruritan Park. 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
4: Here's a look at your forecast from the ABK Flooring Weather Center. Overnight, it's mostly clear, lows around the mid-60s. Today, to round off the weekend, it's a hot and sunny day, highs near 92, some clouds rolling in tonight with lows near 72. Tomorrow, to kick off the work week, it's another hot and sunny day, highs in the mid-90s. Tuesday, it's the same story, clear skies and hot, highs near 97, clear skies Tuesday night with lows in the mid-70s.
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0: Mac Geiger, that one is called String By. Wrapping up a long set of back-to-back country variety. Lady Wilson and John Mayer on the way.
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10: Here's a look at your forecast from the ABK Flooring Weather Center. Overnight, it's mostly clear, lows around the mid-60s. Today, to round off the weekend, it's a hot and sunny day, highs near 92, some clouds rolling in tonight with lows near 72. Tomorrow, to kick off the work week, it's another hot and sunny day, highs in the mid-90s. Tuesday, it's the same story, clear skies and hot, highs near 97, clear skies Tuesday night with lows in the mid-70s.
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1: 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Wile E. Coyote decides to hire a billboard lawyer to sue the Acme Corporation. Coyote vs. Acme, rated PG. The other screen is showing the end of Oak Street as you follow the Platt family in a mysterious cosmic event that rips Oak Street from suburbia and transports them to a neighborhood unknown. The end of Oak Street is rated PG-13. 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
2: Breaking news this hour from townhall.com. I'm Michael Herring. Four states still hold late in the season primaries next month. We get a preview from correspondent Laura Winters.
3: The state of Massachusetts will hold its primary on Tuesday. Then after Labor Day on Tuesday, September 8th, New Hampshire voters head to the polls. Wednesday, September 9th, Rhode Island holds its primary contests. And finally, Delaware will hold its primary on Tuesday, September 15th, ahead of the midterms in November. Laura Winters reporting.
2: President Trump says his administration has entered a sweeping agreement with Venezuela that, if realized, could give the U.S. access to vast amounts of the South American country's untapped oil reserves at cost. Mr. Trump said in a social media post the agreement was negotiated by Secretary of State Marco Rubio, Defense Secretary Pete Hegseth, and Venezuela's acting President Delcy Rodriguez. The president calls it, quote, the biggest oil deal in world history. Europe may be reconsidering its costly green agenda, vindicating President Trump and congressional Republicans.
4: European climate policies are being delayed amid concerns they're driving up energy prices and hurting industry. The Wall Street Journal reports Shell, BP, and Equinor are scaling back renewable targets while investing more in profitable oil and gas. Canada has also scrapped its consumer carbon tax. That moves supporters to say that validates President Trump's promise to unleash American energy by putting an end to years of burdensome regulations, job-killing mandates, and foreign-dependent policies. John Scott reporting.
2: Extreme drought and heat have severely impacted Europe this summer. Fishermen in northern Serbia report the Danube River has receded, leaving only small ponds with a dangerously high water temperature. The drought has affected ecosystems and businesses across several other countries, including Hungary and Romania. More on these stories at townhall.com.
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6: Here's a look at your forecast from the ABK Flooring Weather Center. Overnight, it's mostly clear, lows around the mid-60s. Today, to round off the weekend, it's a hot and sunny day, highs near 92, some clouds rolling in tonight with lows near 72. Tomorrow, to kick off the work week, it's another hot and sunny day, highs in the mid-90s. Tuesday, it's the same story, clear skies and hot, highs near 97, clear skies Tuesday night with lows in the mid-70s.
0: It's a fact. Country music sounds better in the summer. Ask your friends. They'll tell you.

I had some help. It's Morgan Wallen and Post Malone as we kick off another hour of the best country variety on the radio on this Sunday morning. Billy Currington and George Burge and Luke Bryan right after John Parton.

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9: Here's a look at your forecast from the ABK Flooring Weather Center. Overnight, it's partly cloudy with lows near 71. Today, it's all sunshine and warms up, highs in the mid-90s. Clear skies tonight with lows near 73. Tomorrow, it's the same story, all sunshine and hot with highs near 97, lows near 75 tomorrow night. And Wednesday, it stays hot, all sunshine with highs near 98.
10: It's been a corn sweat summer, and we've got more to go. This is The General

0: And a good Sunday morning to you. My name is Jay Michaels. Megan Maroney, amen. That was Medicine by Megan Maroney. Amen by Shaboozy and Jelly Roll before that, I should say. Thanks for stopping by this morning as we kick off the last Sunday in August.
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0: Here's a look at your forecast from the ABK Flooring Weather Center. Overnight, it's partly cloudy with lows near 71. Today, it's all sunshine and warms up, highs in the mid-90s. Clear skies tonight with lows near 73. Tomorrow, it's the same story, all sunshine and hot with highs near 97, lows near 75 tomorrow night. And Wednesday, it stays hot, all sunshine with highs near 98.
1: Roll the windows down, crank the general up.

0: Well, the break is over. We're back to work. This is Country. This is The General.
1: He's a ranch hand in a pinch, man. 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
1: 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The Lady Vikings are the defending state champions in Class 2A, and this year they've been moved up to Class 3A. Let's see how they do. 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
2: Breaking news this hour from townhall.com. I'm Michael Harrington. A federal appeals court ruling is triggering a new fight over political advertising rates, with both parties pressuring local TV stations ahead of the 2026 midterms.
3: The Fourth Circuit overturned an FCC rule allowing political parties and super PACs to receive the same discounted rates as individual candidates. Axios reports Democrats are saying stations could face campaign finance violations if they offer outside groups those discounts. Republican attorneys disagree, calling the Democratic warning legally unsupported and threatening complaints against stations that change their policies. Republicans plan to appeal the ruling, which could determine how far campaign dollars go this fall. Ron Taylor reporting.
2: New York City Mayor Zoran Mamdani is taking another shot at Amazon, and critics warn shoppers could pay the price. Correspondent Richard Boyd fills us in.
4: Mayor Mamdani supports a Teamsters-backed bill requiring Amazon to directly hire delivery couriers. One study estimates the mandate could add $664 a year to the average New York household's costs, while putting up to 5,000 jobs at risk. Critics say the policy could drive operations out of the city, making delivery slower and more expensive. Richard Boyd reporting.
2: Iran's economy is poised for more instability as the Trump administration tries to convince other countries to end all financial dealings with the Islamic Republic. A decision by the United Arab Emirates to suspend trade relations with Iran this month kickstarted the White House's latest attempt to isolate the Iranian regime and bring it into submission. NASA's newest space telescope has blasted off on a quest to find planets around other stars and explore the hidden universe. SpaceX launched the $4 billion Roman Space Telescope today from Florida's Kennedy Space Center. Roman blazed toward an observation point a million miles away. More on these stories at townhall.com.
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6: Here's a look at your forecast from the ABK Flooring Weather Center. This morning, it's all sunshine and hot. Highs near 92 today. Cloudy tonight with lows near 71. Tomorrow, to kick off the work week, it's another hot day, all sunshine with highs in the mid-90s, lows near 73 tomorrow night. And Tuesday, it's the same story, all sunshine and hot, highs near 97, lows in the mid-70s Tuesday night.
0: If you have a beach house for the holidays and want us to join, we will. Just don't expect us to bring any gifts. The General. On a

I'm loving that one from Stella Lefty. It's called Boston. Kicking off another hour of the best country variety on a Sunday morning. Zach Brown Band and John Morgan. Right after Tucker Wetmore, here's Brunette. Thanks for being here this morning.

0: I don't know about you, but I like to start my day with a positive affirmation, if you will, a positive quote. And this one kind of stuck to me this morning because I'm struggling with kind of letting certain things from the past go. It says, you can't start the next chapter of your life if you keep rereading the next one. Say that again. If you can't start the next chapter of your life if you keep rereading the last one.
1: Man, I love this place. I've been surfing here since I was a kid. Now, seeing my grandson out on the water, it means everything to me. Watching him and taking in the blue waves, the sea breeze, the blurry horizon.
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6: Here's a look at your forecast from the ABK Flooring Weather Center. This morning, it's all sunshine and hot. Highs near 92 today. Cloudy tonight with lows near 71. Tomorrow, to kick off the work week, it's another hot day. All sunshine with highs in the mid-90s, lows near 73 tomorrow night. And Tuesday, it's the same story. All sunshine and hot, highs near 97, lows in the mid-70s Tuesday night.
7: 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Oh yeah! 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
2: Well, good morning. We are talking to Dwayne Shake. Dwayne is the chairman of the Montgomery Turkey Trot, and that's our focus today, the Montgomery Turkey Trot. I know it's just around the corner, Dwayne. And first of all, let's talk about your involvement. What's your role? How long have you been in that role? And how did you get involved in the Turkey Trot?
3: Well, I love the Turkey Trot. Thanks for talking with me, Greg. It's my favorite festival every year, and it's just a great group of guys. Montgomery Brewerton Club has sponsored the festival. They took it over when the Daviess County Chamber of Commerce kind of handed it off to Montgomery. It started as the Turkey Trot because of the rich turkey industry in our in Daviess County, and it's just continued on. So this will be my 21st year serving as chairman. I've been a part of the Brewerton Club probably about 25, 26 years now. And again, just a great group of guys, and I love being a part of this big event for Daviess County. Everybody is just amazed at what kind of talent we can bring to the open field in Montgomery, Indiana, but we make it happen.
2: Well, you sure do. I remember you talk about the history of, I've told this story before, but this goes back to 1972, right? So this is what, the 50th year, something like that. Is it 55?
3: 55, yeah.
2: 55 years, but I remember watching the early show with Bud Borchert. This is before you were born, because it was 1970, probably one or two. And it was a show on Channel 10 out of Terre Haute that they had a early movie on. And they introduced Mr. Trailer from Montgomery. And he started talking about this Turkey Trot Festival. And I kept thinking, how interesting can that be, huh? A Turkey Trot Festival. And I'll be darned if it's not 55 years later and it's as big as ever, huh?
3: It really is. And I think people are... They hear Turkey Trot and they wonder, what is it? Especially when I interview the artists, the big names that are coming on stage. And I tell them it's just that. We race turkeys. Uh-huh. There's actual turkey racing, and then we enjoy eating them. Yeah. Marinated turkey strips. It's truly all about the turkeys.
2: Well, it's a lot about the bands too, right? And the beer gardens. And first of all, it is coming up around the corner. Tell us the dates.
3: September 10th through the 13th. It's a Thursday through Sunday, and a jam-packed weekend. A lot of the events if it ain't broke, don't fix it. Mm-hmm. Thursday night we play bingo. Everybody looks forward to bingo in the community building, and then on the track the truck and tractor pools. Music starts on Friday night, on the big stage Friday night. We have rising country music star John Foster, who's just a class act. He is on a mission to bring traditional country music back, and he's doing it with a force in a big, big way. Just you saw him on American Idol.
2: Yeah.
3: Finished second.
2: Yeah, yeah. I was a Hannah Harper guy, I'll say that. But my wife liked John Foster, and I loved him too. I mean, he was such a genuine, and I like traditional country, and that's what he is. And it's coming back anyway, traditional country. But I think that'll be great. That's a perfect fit. I love John Foster. Congratulations for you guys for getting him.
3: Yeah, he's excited to be here. I had a chance to interview him last week, and like I said, just a great guy. He's looking forward to coming, and we're looking forward to having him. And then Friday night, the music will continue in the beer garden after the John Foster show. We've got the Sam Hahn Band, who I understand recently announced he's kind of calling this his farewell tour. So we are looking forward to seeing Sam Hahn. He's a very high-energy show with a great backing band. He'll be in the beer garden for the after party on Friday night. And then on Saturday, we've got, a group that many know. Probably at one point or another, their song was In Your Wedding Ceremony, Lone Star, who had the most popular wedding song of the 90s, Amazed. And these guys are on the road. They're very high energy, very, very entertaining. And we're excited to have them Saturday night on the big stage back at the Montgomery Brewerton Park. That's going to be Saturday's always a huge night. And then Saturday night in the beer garden, this one just kind of fell in place. We've got a rising group that is out of Florida. They're named Gunshine. They're actually on a national tour right now. And they are going to be in the beer garden on Saturday night. It's kind of a mix of AC/DC, Guns N' Roses. I mean, they hit pretty hard, but man, do they rock. And it is going to be an awesome show. I've talked to a lot of people. They've got a huge following a lot of people are just coming for the Beer Garden on Saturday night to hear that band. So entertainment-wise, man, I think we are set big time.
2: Yeah, I tell you what, I do want to talk about the process for those Friday and Saturday night acts, but you just brought up a good question. I mean, it's not always local in the Beer Garden, right? So tell me the process. How do you get these Beer Garden bands? Because they're a very, very important part of the Turkey Trot.
3: Yeah, we started doing live bands about 5 years ago. We did DJs forever, and nothing against DJs. They did a fantastic job, but we had a request. Hey, you want to try live bands in there? And since we have started that, we've really found that the people are coming in a big way. And you can still mix in some DJ music when you have live bands when they take their breaks. So it's kind of the best of both worlds. And we try to get regional bands. I mean, sometimes it's locals, but it just depends on who fits the bill at that time. And it's a process, that's for sure. You want to get a mass appeal band, someone who is, you know, going to appeal to a wide variety of people, especially that younger age group. 20-something, 30-something, even 40-something.
2: You and I. Yeah.
3: Exactly. Yeah, you and I. Uh-huh. And and I got a tip on this band from my cousin who lives, he's coming from Kentucky, driving like 5 hours. He said, you got to see these guys, hear these guys. And immediately I said, yes. And it just fell into place. We were able to book them, Gunshine, on Saturday night. And that was before they announced they're going on their tour. So it's kind of the first time we've had a national act per se that's in the actual Beer Garden on Saturday night. So that's going to be really big.
2: That's very cool. So we'll talk about a lot of things because I know this is for everybody, kids included, lots of things going on. But I am interested in the process for the band. You got Lone Star, John Foster, Neil McCoy. I remember I went to last year was great, or maybe the year before. But regardless, you've got these name people coming in. What's the process? When do you start the planning and the booking and finally say, yep, we got him?
3: Probably, usually by the end of the year. So, you know, December, January, we definitely have them booked by March. Because by March, we should have our national acts already booked. And if you do it just right, you'll catch a rising star, especially on that Friday night show that is kind of on the rise. So you get him at that point where their price range is still within our range. And then by September, when the actual festival rolls around, they've got a number one song on the charts, and boom. Mm-hmm. I think back, I always share the Kenny Chesney story. We got lucky with Kenny Chesney. He was at the Turkey Trot.
2: You know, somebody told me that, and I thought, how did I not know that? He's my favorite country singer.
3: Yeah, he was right when he was going, and it just happened to fall into play. So if you score one like that, you're really doing something right. So
2: might be John Foster.
3: That's the hope, anyway, but you just never know. You know, and it's kind of changed over the years with TikTok and all the massive followings that these artists get on TikTok. A lot of them don't even use labels anymore. Mm-hmm. They just do. They become TikTok sensations, and they just skyrocket on their own. There's a lot of those bands that are starting to rise. So we use an agency, a talent agency, that helps us find the big bands. Gives us kind of recommendations of who they think is hot and who will fit. They know exactly what we look for. It's always country acts at the Turkey Trot, on the big stage anyway. And usually it just falls into place. Typically a kind of a new artist on Friday night and then a little more well-established artist on Saturday night.
2: Yeah, but Lone Star, huh? I mean, like you said, if you're a country music fan, you know Lone Star. I know they go back a little ways, but their song's always on the radio.
3: Yeah, absolutely. And like I said, I bet there's very few people listening right now that didn't have that song played at their wedding, if they had a wedding in the 90s at all. Because I was a mobile DJ during that time, and I couldn't do a wedding without playing that song. So
2: music's one thing, of course, and that brings a big crowd in. But there's so much else going on that involves kids and adults. Talk about some of those things.
3: Yeah, once you get on the grounds, the rides are free. I think that makes our festival very unique. We started that several years ago. And thanks to Lark Ranch, our neighbors in Lagodi, they bring the rides. They do a fantastic job, and they work with us so well. Great group of guys. And we're going to have rides on the grounds. Once you pay your gate fee, which if you buy them in advance, you'll save a little bit of money, $45 for all 4 days. Or you can get the individual gate passes each day, $10 on Thursday and Sunday, $25 on Friday and Saturday. But again, the 4 day pass is the way to go. Once you're on the grounds, those rides are free. So you don't have to buy armbands. You don't have to buy tickets. The kids can ride the whole time while you're enjoying the concerts. And the food this year, we have added even more food booths and a big variety. I think a lot of different food vendors this year that folks are going to really enjoy. And a lot of drink vendors this year. You know, the dirty sodas are becoming
2: big. Oh, yeah. Yeah.
3: So there's an icy stand even. Mm-hmm. So if it's a hot weekend, we're going to have plenty of drinks to cool you off. Besides the beer garden and those adult drinks for those 21 and older. So a good variety there to choose from. And then the demo derby on Sunday is just huge. It's crazy how big that has become. We had to park cars in front of the stage last year. We just ran out of parking out in the field for last year's demo derby, and we're hoping that that's going to happen again this year. Mm-hmm. So that's on Sunday afternoon, kind of the wrap-up of the festival. It's just a huge weekend, a little bit of something for everyone. A lot of activities for the kids. Mud volleyball is always big. That's going all day on Saturday for the adults, Sunday for the kids. And then turkey racing. It's all part of the turkey trot. That starts on Thursday, runs every night. And kids receive prizes, cash prizes, if they are the grand champion of the turkey racing. So that'll be going all weekend on the track as well. You can't go to a turkey trot without watching turkey racing at some point over the course of the weekend, right?
2: No, you can't. And but with Labor Day being late, the turkey trot's a little bit later, and it's one of the last festivals of the year in this area. And the weather, as long as the rain holds off, should be ideal.
3: Should be great, absolutely. Definitely. So this year, as you said, it falls September 10th through the 14th. It is always the weekend after Labor Day. You can always count on that. We always go the weekend after Labor Day, wherever Labor Day falls. Turkey Trot is always that weekend mm-hmm. after. So make plans to come out for sure and join us. The Annex building is where the Roots and Club has our food booth, and we've got the marinated turkey strips, the burgers. We'll have some pulled pork, French fries, all kinds of good food up mm-hmm. there. So definitely bring your appetite. I promise you won't leave there hungry either.
2: Well, let's give a shout out to the Weirton Club. What does the Weirton Club do? We've heard of it, the Montgomery Weirton Club, all of these years, Weirton Clubs across America. What does the Weirton Club do?
3: Well, it's a civic organization that gives back. You know, they sponsor scholarships at Bar Eve. But it's not just Bar Eve. That's probably a misconception. You know, they give to post proms at all the county schools. And families in need. We just recently made a couple of donations to families who came up with medical issues, medical hardships, and the club donated $1,000, I believe, to each of those families, which that's why I'm excited to be a part of this group. It's all going back to the community. Of course, they maintain the huge Roots and Park, which is a premier site to camp mm-hmm. every year for the festival. Of course, there's no campsites because it's booked up solid yep. years out. Mm-hmm. But it's just a great organization. Again, we meet monthly, and we have shooting matches in January, and then we have the turkey trot in September. And that's our two big events that we do each and every year. But it's there year-round for people who need it. We get a lot of requests, and we try to fulfill as many of those requests as we can.
2: You said you've been involved with the turkey trot itself for 21 years. So take me back to 2005 and compare 2005 with 2026. And the growth, the difference, what did you see in the beginning that you were there? What do you see today?
3: Well, I can answer that one real easy. When I started at the Roots, I was young. I was a real young Roots member, fresh out of high school, actually. And so I brought the average age down quite a bit. Now I'm learning that I'm not in that group anymore. No. But what's great about the organization is it just maintains. You know, some of these clubs and civic groups are slowly dying off, not getting as many of the volunteers, mm-hmm. the younger folks to get involved. Fortunately, knock on wood, that's not been the case with the Montgomery Roots and Club. We've got a lot of young guys joining every day, coming on board, helping with the festival. They love the festival. They love being a part of it. So I think that's the biggest thing, just seeing the younger generation get more and more involved. Like I said, I was definitely the youngest guy on board when I joined, and now I'm among the old folks.
2: It's yeah.
3: hard for me to take, but
2: yeah.
3: I can still hang with those young guys.
2: Okay, if you say so. Well, you talk about volunteers. Obviously, any festival of this size can't do without the volunteers. And it's a small community, but yet it's not just, like you said, Montgomery. I mean, there are a lot of people involved. But give a shout-out to those people because volunteers are everywhere, right?
3: I mean, most definitely.
2: Yeah.
3: And, you know, I'm the chairman of the overall festival, but my job I hate to say this, but it's really easy. All of the individual events have chair people for their event, chairperson. So everybody knows what they have to do, what has to get done to pull off their event. And they do that. You know, I'm just there to kind of be there overall, kind of make sure everything flows smooth. But the individual chairman of each event take care of it. They've done it for years. That's what's great about the club, too. Some of these guys have been doing it a lot longer than me, and they come back year in and year out. And it's fun to see them all work together and pull off this small-town community festival that is huge for Montgomery, Indiana, and draws from everywhere. I mean, we'll have people from states away to come see these two national acts, and it's exciting to highlight Montgomery, Indiana, the beautiful Roachin Park.
2: Yeah, so finally, your forum. What else do you want to tell us about the Turkey Trot? Obviously, maybe the dates and everything in that regard, but your forum.
3: Yeah, thanks again, Greg. I can't interview myself, so I appreciate the opportunity. Sometimes I don't get a chance to give the Turkey Trot time like
2: this. Yeah, the do it deserves. Yeah.
3: But we are excited about this year's festival, September 10th through the 13th. Make sure you get your tickets. Again, they're available at all the banks here in Daviess County. You can get them at the Montgomery Roachin Park office, the Bar Eve High School office, the Viking Mart in Montgomery. The season pass is $45. That gets you in all 4 days. That people can't believe that. Yes, that includes the concerts. That's $45, includes your concert. It also includes free rides for the kids. So, and by the way, the kids like 11 to 5 are only $5. 5 and under are free, I believe. Don't quote me on that, but you'll see that. Maybe it's 3 and under. You'll see the age at the gate when you buy your tickets, if you buy them there. But just come out. Enjoy the weekend. It's a great down-home country festival. I know probably everyone who's listening has been there at some point, and we're definitely excited about the lineup we have this weekend. We've got all the information on the Facebook page. That's the best way to go. Our website, unfortunately, is not quite up to date like we'd like it to be. So if you're going to the website, you're seeing some old information. So please follow the Facebook page, Montgomery Roachin Club on Facebook. A lot of great information there, including the ticket link. If you would just like to buy the tickets online instead of going out, you can do that as well. But if you buy those tickets online, that is just for the individual concerts each night. That is not the season pass. So keep that in mind. Mm-hmm. It's going to be a great weekend. Hope to see you there. You'll see me there all weekend. It's a busy one, but it's a lot of fun, and it's a great weekend for Daviess County.
2: All right, Dwayne, thank you for your civic service and all of those with the Roachin Club. We appreciate it. We look forward to being out there September 10th through the 14th. Weather's going to be ideal. The rain's going to stay away. Mud volleyball is going to be fine regardless of the rain. And again, Dwayne, thank you, and well, good luck on this upcoming Turkey Trot.
3: Absolutely. Thank you, sir.
2: As Dwayne Shank, Turkey Trot, as we mentioned, September 10th through the 14th, Montgomery on the Roachin Grounds. Enjoy it and have a great week.
0: Here's a look at your forecast from the ABK Flooring Weather Center. This morning, it's all sunshine and hot. Highs near 92 today. Cloudy tonight with lows near 71. Tomorrow, to kick off the work week, it's another hot day. All sunshine with highs in the mid-90s. Lows near 73 tomorrow night. And Tuesday, it's the same story. All sunshine and hot. Highs near 97. Lows in the mid-70s Tuesday night.
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0: Well, there's a study out that is ranking the happiest states in the country. This is based on things like violent crime rates, depression rates, cost of living. Utah came in as the happiest state in the country. It was followed by Vermont and Nebraska. Louisiana, meanwhile, at the bottom of that list. The unhappiest state in the country.
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8: Breaking news this hour from townhall.com. I'm Michael Harrington. U.S. Immigration and Customs Enforcement arrested nearly 50,000 people in July, the highest single-month arrest total during the second Trump administration, according to new figures. Here's reporter Bernie Bennett.
9: The July arrest tally of 49,571 marks a 15% jump from 43,021 arrests a month earlier and a 70% increase from 29,241 in February, according to government data provided by ICE to the Deportation Data Project based at UC Berkeley and UCLA. The agency has increasingly relied on state and local law enforcement partners who are assuming immigration enforcement duties. Bernie Bennett reporting.
8: There are growing calls for a new overhaul of America's welfare system modeled on the landmark reforms of the 1990s. Correspondent Ken Lorman.
10: 30 years ago, a Republican-led Congress and President Bill Clinton required work for key benefits and gave states more control. Supporters say the results were dramatic. Adults receiving welfare fell from more than 4.4 million in 1995 to about 570,000 in 2024. Now, many Republicans want to extend work requirements across federal assistance programs for non-disabled adults with independence, not dependency, as the goal. Ken Lorman reporting.
8: Poor weather temporarily hampered aerial rescue operations in Nepal yesterday as the search for thousands of missing people in areas devastated by catastrophic flooding on the border with China continues. Rescue workers and military personnel have been working around the clock since Wednesday's disaster. Ukrainian officials say a Russian drone attack on a warehouse west of Kiev this weekend killed at least 37 people, making it the deadliest attack in the war so far this year. Ukrainian President Zelensky says the warehouse housed a lot of ammunition. More on these stories at townhall.com.
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5: Here's a look at your forecast from the ABK Flooring Weather Center. This morning, it's all sunshine and hot, highs near 92 today, cloudy tonight with lows near 71. Tomorrow, to kick off the work week, it's another hot day, all sunshine with highs in the mid-90s, lows near 73 tomorrow night. And Tuesday, it's the same story, all sunshine and hot, highs near 97, lows in the mid-70s Tuesday night.
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Another hour of the best country variety on the radio is playing right now. Zach Top there, south of Sanity. Good morning to you. My name is Jay Michaels, Eric Church, and Jacob Hackworth on the way after Tyler Hubbard.

0: Jacob Hackworth, and I'm Jay Michaels. Well, summer is winding down, and there are some important tasks to do around the house before fall starts. 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Remember, they're going to want to start to come inside as it gets colder outside. They say also clean your gutters, get the lawn ready, and make sure that heating system is working.
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9: Here's a look at your forecast from the ABK Flooring Weather Center. This morning, it's all sunshine and hot. Highs near 92 today. Cloudy tonight with lows near 71. Tomorrow, to kick off the work week, it's another hot day, all sunshine with highs in the mid-90s, lows near 73 tomorrow night. And Tuesday, it's the same story, all sunshine and hot, highs near 97, lows in the mid-70s Tuesday night.
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4: Here's a look at your forecast from the ABK Flooring Weather Center. This morning, it's all sunshine and hot. Highs near 92 today. Cloudy tonight with lows near 71. Tomorrow, to kick off the work week, it's another hot day. All sunshine with highs in the mid-90s. Lows near 73 tomorrow night. And Tuesday, it's the same story. All sunshine and hot. Highs near 97. Lows in the mid-70s Tuesday night.
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0: been by now. It's Morgan Wallen, and my name is Jay Michaels. Thank you for spending your Sunday morning here with me. I hope that you have a great Sunday, wrapping up the last Sunday of August. I believe Tuesday is the kickoff to September.
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1: Students who can read by the end of third grade are 35% more likely to graduate. 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
3: Breaking news this hour from townhall.com. I'm Michael Harrington. Representative Alexandria Ocasio-Cortez is shaking up her team with several departures and new aides. Here's correspondent Bernie Bennett.
4: The personnel change comes months before the progressive leader will decide whether to launch a presidential campaign. She's also weighing a run for Senate Minority Leader Chuck Schumer's seat, which is also up in 2028. AOC's years-long campaign manager and senior advisor Oliver Hidalgo Wolobin is departing in September. Fiorella Beeney, a longtime aide to AOC, took over as interim campaign manager this month. The moves have coincided with the expansion of the portfolio of AOC's chief of staff, Mike Koska. Bernie Bennett reporting.
3: Texas is emerging as a powerful alternative to California, attracting residents, businesses, and investment from across the country. Correspondent Ken Lorman does that.
5: IRS data show Texas gained roughly 1.5 million residents from other states between 2012 and 2023, and that meant billions in additional household income. Census data indicate Texas led the nation in domestic migration in 2024 and 2025. University of Virginia projections suggest Texas could surpass California as America's most populous state by the late 2040s as business and energy investment continue expanding. Ken Lorman reporting.
3: Iceland's voters have rejected a referendum to restart negotiations to join the European Union. RUV, the national broadcaster, says opponents defeated the measure by a margin of about 53% to 47%. Guinea-Bissau is voting today in a referendum to decide on granting new presidential powers. This comes ahead of December's general election, which aims to return the nation to democracy after last year's military coup. More on these stories at townhall.com.
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8: Here's a look at your forecast from the ABK Flooring Weather Center. This morning, it's all sunshine and hot, highs near 92 today, cloudy tonight with lows near 71. Tomorrow, to kick off the work week, it's another hot day, all sunshine with highs in the mid-90s, lows near 73 tomorrow night. And Tuesday, it's the same story, all sunshine and hot, highs near 97, lows in the mid-70s Tuesday night.
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An explosively successful song for Ella Langley. It's Choose in Texas on her Dandelion tour, playing in Auburn, Alabama last night. Taking off the Labor Day weekend, but in Newark, New Jersey, University Park, Pennsylvania, and Charleston, West Virginia, a little later in September. Here's Riley Green.

0: It's Kane Brown, who recently announced he's going to be delaying the release of his upcoming fifth album till the spring of 2027. That following a mild concussion after a golf ball injury recently, he's thought about the album a bit more and decided to go in a different direction altogether. We got some Luke Combs and also Morgan Wallen on the way for you in a bit.
1: What keeps you up at night? 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
8: Here's a look at your forecast from the ABK Flooring Weather Center. This morning, it's all sunshine and hot. Highs near 92 today. Cloudy tonight with lows near 71. Tomorrow, to kick off the work week, it's another hot day. All sunshine with highs in the mid-90s. Lows near 73 tomorrow night. And Tuesday, it's the same story. All sunshine and hot. Highs near 97. Lows in the mid-70s Tuesday night.
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0: A song he premiered at CMA Fest in Nashville back in June, It's Hands Up from Jelly Roll. And also back in June, Keith Urban releasing his latest album, his 13th, called Flow State, with collaborations with Michael McDonald, Little Big Town, and also John Mayer. Keith Urban on the way next, as well as some Chris Stapleton and Randy Houser.
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2: Here's a look at your forecast from the ABK Flooring Weather Center. This morning, it's all sunshine and hot, highs near 92 today, cloudy tonight with lows near 71. Tomorrow, to kick off the work week, it's another hot day, all sunshine with highs in the mid-90s, lows near 73 tomorrow night. And Tuesday, it's the same story, all sunshine and hot, highs near 97, lows in the mid-70s Tuesday night.
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0: After a night of indulging way too much in a big headache the morning after, Randy Houser became inspired to write the song "If He Could Only Put That Night of His Back in the Bottle." We got some Lainey Wilson and John Mayer and Jason Aldean coming up next.
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2: Breaking news this hour from townhall.com. I'm Michael Harrington. Four states still have to hold late in the season primaries next month. Correspondent Laura Winters reports.
3: The state of Massachusetts will hold its primary on Tuesday. Then after Labor Day on Tuesday, September 8th, New Hampshire voters head to the polls. Wednesday, September 9th, Rhode Island holds its primary contests. And finally, Delaware will hold its primary on Tuesday, September 15th. Ahead of the midterms in November. Laura Winters reporting.
2: President Trump says his administration has entered a sweeping agreement with Venezuela that, if realized, could give the U.S. access to vast amounts of the South American country's untapped oil reserves at cost. Mr. Trump, in a social media post, says the agreement was negotiated by Secretary of State Marco Rubio, Defense Secretary Pete Hegseth, and Venezuela's acting President Delcy Rodriguez. Europe may be reconsidering its costly green agenda, vindicating President Trump and congressional Republicans. His correspondent, John Scott.
4: European climate policies are being delayed amid concerns they're driving up energy prices and hurting industry. The Wall Street Journal reports Shell, BP, and Equinor are scaling back renewable targets while investing more in profitable oil and gas. Canada has also scrapped its consumer carbon tax. And that moves supporters to say that validates President Trump's promise to unleash American energy by putting an end to years of burdensome regulations, job-killing mandates, and foreign-dependent policies. John Scott reporting.
2: Extreme drought and heat are severely impacting Europe this summer. Fishermen in northern Serbia report the Danube River has receded, leaving only small ponds. The drought has affected ecosystems and businesses across several countries, including Hungary and Romania. Czech farmers are having to take emergency measures to keep the crops coming in. More on these stories at townhall.com.
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6: Here's a look at your forecast from the ABK Flooring Weather Center. This morning, it's all sunshine and hot, highs near 92 today, cloudy tonight with lows near 71. Tomorrow, to kick off the work week, it's another hot day, all sunshine with highs in the mid-90s, lows near 73 tomorrow night. And Tuesday, it's the same story, all sunshine and hot, highs near 97, lows in the mid-70s Tuesday night.
0: We are The General, and we play the best country music ever made.

It's Ride, Ride, Ride, George Burge, along with Luke Bryan, who's getting ready for another farm tour, which gets underway later this month. Darius Rucker, Ella Langley, and Kenny Chesney on the way a little later this hour. Right now,

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1: All our friends say we're a little country. 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

0: Putting that past romance, the wind south in the rearview mirror, and looking forward to what's ahead. It's Love and Life Again from Ella Langley. We got Kenny Chesney, who's got a new album coming out very soon, and some Thomas Rhett on the way next.
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12: Here's a look at your forecast from the ABK Flooring Weather Center. This morning, it's all sunshine and hot. Highs near 92 today. Cloudy tonight with lows near 71. Tomorrow, to kick off the work week, it's another hot day, all sunshine with highs in the mid-90s, lows near 73 tomorrow night. And Tuesday, it's the same story, all sunshine and hot, highs near 97, lows in the mid-70s Tuesday night.
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3: Here's a look at your forecast from the ABK Flooring Weather Center. This morning, it's all sunshine and hot. Highs near 92 today. Cloudy tonight with lows near 71. Tomorrow, to kick off the work week, it's another hot day. All sunshine with highs in the mid-90s. Lows near 73 tomorrow night. And Tuesday, it's the same story. All sunshine and hot. Highs near 97. Lows in the mid-70s Tuesday night.
4: 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We are the General.

0: say so.
1: It's Dan and Shay from their latest album called Young, which came out earlier this month. It's Say So. They're soon to team up with Tyler Hubbard and Josh Ross on the Young Tour, which gets underway in Noblesville, Indiana, on the 11th of next month. Stella Lefty and Dierks Bentley are both coming up.
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5: Breaking news this hour from townhall.com. I'm Michael Harrington. A federal appeals court ruling is triggering a new fight over political advertising rates, with both parties pressuring local TV stations ahead of the 2026 midterms. Here's correspondent Ron Taylor.
6: The Fourth Circuit overturned an FCC rule allowing political parties and super PACs to receive the same discounted rates as individual candidates. Axios reports Democrats are saying stations could face campaign finance violations if they offer outside groups those discounts. Republican attorneys disagree, calling the Democratic warning legally unsupported and threatening complaints against stations that change their policies. Republicans plan to appeal the ruling, which could determine how far campaign dollars go this fall. Ron Taylor reporting.
5: New York City Mayor Zoran Mamdani is taking another shot at Amazon, and critics warn shoppers could pay the price. Correspondent Richard Boyd.
7: Mayor Mamdani supports a Teamsters-backed bill requiring Amazon to directly hire delivery couriers. One study estimates the mandate could add $664 a year to the average New York household's costs, while putting up to 5,000 jobs at risk. Critics say the policy could drive operations out of the city, making delivery slower and more expensive. Richard Boyd reporting.
5: Iran's economy is poised for more instability as the Trump administration tries to convince other countries to end all financial dealings with the Islamic Republic. A decision by the UAE to suspend trade relations with Iran last week kickstarted the latest effort by the administration. Tropical storm Carina has strengthened into a hurricane in the Pacific Ocean. The National Hurricane Center says it could become a major storm this week. Carina is currently far out to sea and not threatening land. It had maximum sustained winds this morning of 80 miles per hour. More on these stories at townhall.com.
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9: Here's a look at your forecast from the ABK Flooring Weather Center. This afternoon, it's all sunshine and hot, highs near 92, cloudy tonight with lows near 71. Tomorrow, to kick off the work week, it's all sunshine and hot, highs in the mid-90s, clear skies tomorrow night with lows near 73. Tuesday's the same story, all sunshine and really hot, highs in the upper 90s, lows near 75 Tuesday night.
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It's Lauren Elena and Chase Matthew. Coming up this hour, Blake Shelton, Ashley McBride, and also Zach Topp. He admits he's not that easy to love. Here's Dustin Lynch. 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

0: Just what are we missing out on if we don't take that jump into something that could be something special? It's Ashley McBride, and What If We Don't, from her album Wild. We got some Zach Top coming up and also Rodney Atkins for you.
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5: Here's a look at your forecast from the ABK Flooring Weather Center. This afternoon, it's all sunshine and hot, highs near 92, cloudy tonight with lows near 71. Tomorrow, to kick off the work week, it's all sunshine and hot, highs in the mid-90s, clear skies tomorrow night with lows near 73. Tuesday's the same story, all sunshine and really hot, highs in the upper 90s, lows near 75 Tuesday night.
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0: Some brand new music from Joe Nichols. It's C'est La Vie. That is going to be the lead-off single to his latest album. Joe says that new collection of his, which will be his 12th, is coming out sometime early next year. We have some Miranda Lambert and also Bailey Zimmerman right around the corner for you.
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2: 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The Chandelier Barn Market returns with their Harvest and Home Fall Market. 100-plus vendors September 4th and September 5th at the Daviess County 4-H Center at Eastside Park in Washington. The event draws hundreds and hundreds of people and is sure to be a big fall market this year. Make plans to attend Friday, September 4th and Saturday, September 5th at the Daviess County 4-H Center in Washington. The Montgomery Turkey Trot Festival returns for 4 big days, September 10th through the 13th at the Montgomery Ruritan Park. 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
2: Here's a look at your forecast from the ABK Flooring Weather Center. This afternoon, it's all sunshine and hot, highs near 92, cloudy tonight with lows near 71. Tomorrow, to kick off the work week, it's all sunshine and hot, highs in the mid-90s, clear skies tomorrow night with lows near 73. Tuesday's the same story, all sunshine and really hot, highs in the upper 90s, lows near 75 Tuesday night.
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0: The lead-off single to his next album, it's Country and She Knows It from Luke Bryan. That new collection is due out on the 18th of September, entitled Signs. Some Jason Aldean and Low Cash are coming up next.
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1: Here's a look at your forecast from the ABK Flooring Weather Center. This afternoon, it's all sunshine and hot, highs near 92, cloudy tonight with lows near 71. Tomorrow, to kick off the work week, it's all sunshine and hot, highs in the mid-90s, clear skies tomorrow night with lows near 73. Tuesday, it's the same story, all sunshine and really hot, highs in the upper 90s, lows near 75 Tuesday night.
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1: Breaking news this hour from townhall.com. I'm Michael Harrington. A federal appeals court ruling is triggering a new fight over political advertising rates, with both parties pressuring local TV stations ahead of the 2026 midterms. Here's correspondent Ron Taylor.
2: The Fourth Circuit overturned an FCC rule allowing political parties and super PACs to receive the same discounted rates as individual candidates. Axios reports Democrats are saying stations could face campaign finance violations if they offer outside groups those discounts. Republican attorneys disagree, calling the Democratic warning legally unsupported and threatening complaints against stations that change their policies. Republicans plan to appeal the ruling, which could determine how far campaign dollars go this fall. Ron Taylor reporting.
1: New York City Mayor Zoran Mamdani is taking another shot at Amazon, and critics warn shoppers could pay the price. Correspondent Richard Boyd.
3: Mayor Mamdani supports a Teamsters-backed bill requiring Amazon to directly hire delivery couriers. One study estimates the mandate could add $664 a year to the average New York household's costs, while putting up to 5,000 jobs at risk. Critics say the policy could drive operations out of the city, making delivery slower and more expensive. Richard Boyd reporting.
1: Iran's economy is poised for more instability as the Trump administration tries to convince other countries to end all financial dealings with the Islamic Republic. A decision by the UAE to suspend trade relations with Iran last week kickstarted the latest effort by the administration. Tropical storm Carina has strengthened into a hurricane in the Pacific Ocean. The National Hurricane Center says it could become a major storm this week. Carina is currently far out to sea and not threatening land. It had maximum sustained winds this morning of 80 miles per hour. More on these stories at townhall.com.
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5: Here's a look at your forecast from the ABK Flooring Weather Center. This afternoon, it's all sunshine and hot, highs near 92, cloudy tonight with lows near 71. Tomorrow, to kick off the work week, it's all sunshine and hot, highs in the mid-90s. Clear skies tomorrow night with lows near 73. Tuesday's the same story, all sunshine and really hot, highs in the upper 90s, lows near 75 Tuesday night.
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It's Jelly Roll's I'm Not Okay. Her Cloud 9 tour wrapped up in Colorado back in July. It was a wildly successful tour, so she decided to go international. The European leg of the tour gets underway the 13th of September. Here's Megan Maroney.

0: Found on the Toy Story 5 movie soundtrack, it's Taylor Swift. We're heading back to the Foundation, the Zac Brown Band's debut album, and a single from that collection from about 8 years back. That's coming up next. Also, Jordan Davis and John Morgan.
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7: Here's a look at your forecast from the ABK Flooring Weather Center. This afternoon, it's all sunshine and hot, highs near 92, cloudy tonight with lows near 71. Tomorrow, to kick off the work week, it's all sunshine and hot, highs in the mid-90s, clear skies tomorrow night with lows near 73. Tuesday, it's the same story, all sunshine and really hot, highs in the upper 90s, lows near 75 Tuesday night.
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9: Alexa, play The General.

If we could sing, we'd audition to be on The Road. You know, that singing show with Keith Urban and Blake Shelton. But we can't, so we'll just keep singing in the shower right here in Washington. We are the General. We are the General.

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If you stream WAMWAMFM.com, you can wear headphones and never have to talk to your coworker, especially Matt. You know, Matt from accounting that just kind of lingers.

0: She could have been the one, but it all happened in the wrong place at the wrong time. It's John Morgan from his debut album, Carolina Blue, and Kid Myself. We got some Billy Currington and also Easton Corbin coming up next.
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4: Here's a look at your forecast from the ABK Flooring Weather Center. This afternoon, it's all sunshine and hot, highs near 92, cloudy tonight with lows near 71. Tomorrow, to kick off the work week, it's all sunshine and hot, highs in the mid-90s, clear skies tomorrow night with lows near 73. Tuesday's the same story, all sunshine and really hot, highs in the upper 90s, lows near 75 Tuesday night.
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I saw the old man's face. Front page obituary. He was a millionaire. He left his fortune to some guy he barely knew. His kids were mad as hell.

0: From his album For Recreational Use Only, the third song released from the collection, released just this month, it's Blake Shelton and Let Him In Anyway. Coming up, some Morgan Wallen and also Sam Hunt.
1: Here's the deal. The government is over $38 trillion in debt, which means the IRS isn't slowing down. 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
1: 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The Lady Vikings are the defending state champions in Class 2A, and this year they've been moved up to Class 3A. Let's see how they do. 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
2: Breaking news this hour from townhall.com. I'm Michael Herring. Congresswoman Alexandria Ocasio-Cortez is shaking up her team with several departures and some new aides. Correspondent Bernie Bennett explains.
3: The personnel change comes months before the progressive leader will decide whether to launch a presidential campaign. She's also weighing a run for Senate Minority Leader Chuck Schumer's seat, which is also up in 2028. AOC's years-long campaign manager and senior advisor Oliver Hidalgo Wolobin is departing in September. Fiorella Beeney, a longtime aide to AOC, took over as interim campaign manager this month. The moves have coincided with the expansion of the portfolio of AOC's chief of staff, Mike Koska. Bernie Bennett reporting.
2: Texas is emerging as a powerful alternative to California, attracting residents, businesses, and investment from across the country. Here's correspondent Ken Lorman.
4: IRS data show Texas gained roughly 1.5 million residents from other states between 2012 and 2023, and that meant billions in additional household income. Census data indicate Texas led the nation in domestic migration in 2024 and 2025. University of Virginia projections suggest Texas could surpass California as America's most populous state by the late 2040s as business and energy investment continue expanding. Ken Lorman reporting.
2: Iceland's voters have rejected a referendum to restart negotiations to join the European Union. RUV, the national broadcaster, says opponents defeated the measure by a margin of 53% to 47%. The result will put the issue to rest for the second time in about a decade after a Euro-skeptic government ended EU talks. The referendum was held amidst a variety of geopolitical concerns. Opponents cited fishing rights and existing benefits of EU single market. More on these stories at townhall.com.
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7: Here's a look at your forecast from the ABK Flooring Weather Center. This afternoon, it's all sunshine and hot, highs near 92, cloudy tonight with lows near 71. Tomorrow, to kick off the work week, it's all sunshine and hot, highs in the mid-90s, clear skies tomorrow night with lows near 73. Tuesday's the same story, all sunshine and really hot, highs in the upper 90s, lows near 75 Tuesday night.
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That's Kane Brown and Woman. I'm Bosch, and Kane is fine-tuning his next album to ensure all songs work together. He says the project should be out later this year and will include both modern and traditional-sounding country tunes in one hip-hop song. Cool. Here's Josh Ross and Hey.

0: Russell Dickerson, Worth Your Wild. I'm Bosch. It's Sunday, August 30th. Happy birthday if today's your birthday. Share it with Cameron Diaz, who's 54. Warren Buffett is 96. And Michael Chiklis is 63. It's National Beach Day, Slinky Day, and National Toasted Marshmallow Day. But don't burn them, okay?
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7: Here's a look at your forecast from the ABK Flooring Weather Center. This afternoon, it's all sunshine and hot, highs near 92, cloudy tonight with lows near 71. Tomorrow, to kick off the work week, it's all sunshine and hot, highs in the mid-90s, clear skies tomorrow night with lows near 73. Tuesday's the same story, all sunshine and really hot, highs in the upper 90s, lows near 75 Tuesday night.
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1: He's a ranch hand in a pinch, man. 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
3: Here's a look at your forecast from the ABK Flooring Weather Center. This afternoon, it's all sunshine and hot, highs near 92, cloudy tonight with lows near 71. Tomorrow, to kick off the work week, it's all sunshine and hot, highs in the mid-90s, clear skies tomorrow night with lows near 73. Tuesday's the same story, all sunshine and really hot, highs in the upper 90s, lows near 75 Tuesday night.
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0: That's Hudson Westbrook, Painted You Pretty. I'm Bosch. On the way next, George Birch and Luke Bryan. So are you worried about losing your job to AI? Well, registered nurses are the top in-demand occupation most resistant to being replaced by AI, according to new data. It finds that healthcare, education, and skilled trade jobs tend to rank higher than management, logistics, and sales positions. Home health aides come in second, followed by elementary school teachers. Hey, that's good news for me. My wife Dawn is a teacher. She's a kindergarten teacher. And trust me, not even AI wants to deal with those crazy kindergartners.
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4: News this hour from Town Hall, I'm Mary Rose. Forest states still hold late in the season primaries next month. Correspondent Laura Winters reports.
5: The state of Massachusetts will hold its primary on Tuesday. Then after Labor Day on Tuesday, September 8th, New Hampshire voters head to the polls. Wednesday, September 9th, Rhode Island holds its primary contests. And finally, Delaware will hold its primary on Tuesday, September 15th, ahead of the midterms in November. Laura Winters reporting.
4: Europe may be reconsidering its costly green agenda, vindicating President Trump and congressional Republicans. Correspondent John Scott has this story.
6: European climate policies are being delayed amid concerns they're driving up energy prices and hurting industry. The Wall Street Journal reports Shell, BP, and Equinor are scaling back renewable targets while investing more in profitable oil and gas. Canada has also scrapped its consumer carbon tax. That moves supporters to say that validates President Trump's promise to unleash American energy by putting an end to years of burdensome regulations, job-killing mandates, and foreign-dependent policies. John Scott reporting.
4: President Trump is touting what he calls the biggest oil deal in world history with Venezuela. In a Friday night Truth Social post, the president says the U.S. has secured majority U.S. control of more than 65 billion barrels of proven oil reserves in Venezuela at no cost to the American taxpayer. The president goes on to say that the deal more than doubles American oil reserves, greatly increases our oil supply, and will substantially lower gas prices for all Americans. More at townhall.com.
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9: Here's a look at your forecast from the ABK Flooring Weather Center. This afternoon, it's all sunshine and hot, highs near 92, cloudy tonight with lows near 71. Tomorrow, to kick off the work week, it's all sunshine and hot, highs in the mid-90s, clear skies tomorrow night with lows near 73. Tuesday's the same story, all sunshine and really hot, highs in the upper 90s, lows near 75 Tuesday night.
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0: Parker McCollum, killing me. I'm Bosch. Time now for the honor group of the day. Today, I'd like to honor people who could eat just one cookie. You know, you open the package, you think, I'll just have one. About seven later, there you go. So if you could eat just one cookie, I honor you today.
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3: Here's a look at your forecast from the ABK Flooring Weather Center. This afternoon, it's all sunshine and hot, highs near 92, cloudy tonight with lows near 71. Tomorrow, to kick off the work week, it's all sunshine and hot, highs in the mid-90s, clear skies tomorrow night with lows near 73. Tuesday's the same story, all sunshine and really hot, highs in the upper 90s, lows near 75 Tuesday night.
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0: Zach, John King, get to drinking. I'm Bosch. Morgan Wallen's coming up next. So it seems a lot of travelers have trouble sleeping well in a new place, something sleep specialists call the first night effect. Researchers believe maybe a built-in safety response that factors include age, anxiety, travel fatigue, and unfamiliar surroundings can make it worse. To minimize the effect, they say keep your normal bedtime routine, limit light and noise, and bring along some familiar items. See, that's a good one. That's a good idea about bringing familiar items. But I think I'd get the side eye at the hotel if they see me check in with my giant teddy bear. What do you think?
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3: Here's a look at your forecast from the ABK Flooring Weather Center. This afternoon, it's all sunshine and hot, highs near 92, cloudy tonight with lows near 71. Tomorrow, to kick off the work week, it's all sunshine and hot, highs in the mid-90s, clear skies tomorrow night with lows near 73. Tuesday's the same story, all sunshine and really hot, highs in the upper 90s, lows near 75 Tuesday night.
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0: Lauren Alaina and Chase Matthew, All My Exes. I'm Bosch with Carrie Underwood on the way next. Time now for Idiots in the News. A Florida man was arrested after deputies say they caught him stealing more than 140 avocados from a grove. A deputy was checking on the grove when he spotted a white pickup truck parked at the end of the driveway. Investigators found a whole bunch of avocados in the truck. In fact, 142 avocados worth about $852 had been taken. He faces grand theft and trespassing charges. You know something? It's amazing what some people will do to get their guac.
1: Someone had a birthday.
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3: News this hour from Town Hall, I'm Mary Rose. A federal appeals court ruling is triggering a new fight over political advertising rates, with both parties pressuring local TV stations ahead of the 2026 midterms. Correspondent Ron Taylor reports.
4: The Fourth Circuit overturned an FCC rule allowing political parties and super PACs to receive the same discounted rates as individual candidates. Axios reports Democrats are saying stations could face campaign finance violations if they offer outside groups those discounts. Republican attorneys disagree, calling the Democratic warning legally unsupported and threatening complaints against stations that change their policies. Republicans plan to appeal the ruling, which could determine how far campaign dollars go this fall. Ron Taylor reporting.
3: New York City Mayor Zohran Mamdani is taking another shot at Amazon, and critics warn shoppers could pay the price. Correspondent Richard Boyd reports.
5: Mayor Mamdani supports a Teamsters-backed bill requiring Amazon to directly hire delivery couriers. One study estimates the mandate could add $664 a year to the average New York household's costs, while putting up to 5,000 jobs at risk. Critics say the policy could drive operations out of the city, making delivery slower and more expensive. Richard Boyd reporting.
3: Iran's economy could face increasing pressure as the Trump administration urges other countries to cut financial ties with Tehran. The effort gained momentum after the United Arab Emirates suspended trade relations with Iran, with few major trading partners remaining. China is seen as Iran's strongest economic lifeline. Russia is focused on its own war. More on these stories at townhall.com.
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7: Here's a look at your forecast from the ABK Flooring Weather Center. This afternoon, it's all sunshine and hot, highs near 92, cloudy tonight with lows near 71. Tomorrow, to kick off the work week, it's all sunshine and hot, highs in the mid-90s, clear skies tomorrow night with lows near 73. Tuesday's the same story, all sunshine and really hot, highs in the upper 90s, lows near 75 Tuesday night.
0: At The General, we admit we don't know every country song. 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

On it. Kane Brown and Marshmello, Miles on it. I'm Bosch. Got Jelly Roll for you right now. And despite their pending divorce, Jelly and Bunny are still planning to have a baby together. Yep, they found a surrogate in February to carry out their IVF journey and are hoping for twins. The plan is to co-parent. Here's Jelly with Hands Up.

0: Zach Top, South of Sanity, I'm Bosch. It's Sunday, August 30th. On this day in history, in 1850, Honolulu, Hawaii becomes a city. And this day in 1922, Babe Ruth is thrown out of a game for the fifth time in 1922. What did he do? And on this day in 1968, the Beatles released the single Hey Jude, the first record on their Apple label.
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4: Here's a look at your forecast from the ABK Flooring Weather Center. This afternoon, it's all sunshine and hot, highs near 92, cloudy tonight with lows near 71. Tomorrow, to kick off the work week, it's all sunshine and hot, highs in the mid-90s, clear skies tomorrow night with lows near 73. Tuesday, it's the same story, all sunshine and really hot, highs in the upper 90s, lows near 75 Tuesday night.
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4: Here's a look at your forecast from the ABK Flooring Weather Center. This afternoon, it's all sunshine and hot, highs near 92, cloudy tonight with lows near 71. Tomorrow, to kick off the work week, it's all sunshine and hot, highs in the mid-90s. Clear skies tomorrow night with lows near 73. Tuesday's the same story, all sunshine and really hot, highs in the upper 90s, lows near 75 Tuesday night.
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0: zone am I on? What country am I in?
1: It doesn't matter. It's 5 o'clock somewhere.
0: It's always on 5 in Margaritaville, come to think of it.
1: Yeah, I heard that.
0: You've been there, haven't you?
1: Yes, sir.
0: I've seen your boat there.
1: I've been

0: Jacob Hackworth, what took you so long? I'm Bosch. Luke Bryan's coming up next. So if you're a late night snacker who needs some munchies before catching some Z's, choosing the right foods before bed could actually help you sleep better. Here are 7 foods, according to experts, that make you sleep better. You ready? Bananas, tart cherry juice, salmon and tuna, leafy greens like spinach and kale, sweet potatoes, kiwi, low-fat dairy products like milk and yogurt, which can promote relaxation. Okay, I don't see ice cream on this list. Well, that's kind of like yogurt. I'm going to go with the ice cream.
1: Here's the deal. The government is over $38 trillion in debt, which means the IRS isn't slowing down. And the tax code is complex and unforgiving. 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
2: News this hour from Town Hall, I'm Mary Rose. U.S. Immigration and Customs Enforcement arrested nearly 50,000 people in July, the highest single monthly arrest total during the second Trump administration, according to new figures. Reporter Bernie Bennett has the details.
3: The July arrest tally of 49,571 marks a 15% jump from 43,021 arrests a month earlier, and a 70% increase from 29,241 in February, according to government data provided by ICE to the Deportation Data Project based at UC Berkeley and UCLA. The agency has increasingly relied on state and local law enforcement partners for assuming immigration enforcement duties. Bernie Bennett reporting.
2: There are growing calls for a new overhaul of America's welfare system modeled on the landmark reforms of the 1990s. Correspondent Ken Lorman reports.
4: 30 years ago, a Republican-led Congress and President Bill Clinton required work for key benefits and gave states more control. Supporters say the results were dramatic. Adults receiving welfare fell from more than 4.4 million in 1995 to about 570,000 in 2024. Now, many Republicans want to extend work requirements across federal assistance programs for non-disabled adults with independence, not dependency, as the goal. Ken Lorman reporting.
2: Search and rescue operations are underway in Nepal, where some 85 Americans are among the thousands still missing after catastrophic flooding. Local officials say the death toll is nearing 800 as authorities warned of further flooding today across the entire region. More on these stories at townhall.com.
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6: Here's a look at your forecast from the ABK Flooring Weather Center. This afternoon, it's all sunshine and hot, highs near 92, cloudy tonight with lows near 71. Tomorrow, to kick off the work week, it's all sunshine and hot, highs in the mid-90s, clear skies tomorrow night with lows near 73. Tuesday's the same story, all sunshine and really hot, highs in the upper 90s, lows near 75 Tuesday night.
0: We are the General. Country for the country.

Taylor Swift, I Knew It, I Knew You, I'm Bosch, and Taylor has been elected to the Nashville Songwriters Hall of Fame, making her the youngest inductee at age 36. Congratulations, Mrs. Travis Kelce. Here's Russell Dickerson, Happened to Me.

0: say so.
1: Dan and Shay say so. I'm Bosch. Morgan Wallen's coming up next on your Sunday. So a new study finds that 75% of people want an adults-only dining section at restaurants, including most parents. Half of the respondents say limiting kids or having an adults-only dining area depends on the setting, according to the research. But a lot of diners are fine with dogs. Nearly half support dog-friendly restaurants. Well, you see, this is excellent research. And you know why people would rather have dogs there than kids? Because dogs have better manners than kids.
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8: Here's a look at your forecast from the ABK Flooring Weather Center. This evening, it's partly cloudy, lows dropping down to 71. Tomorrow, to kick off the work week, it's all sunshine and hot, highs in the mid-90s, clear skies tomorrow night with lows near 73. Tuesday's the same story, all sunshine and really hot, highs near 97, lows near 75 Tuesday night.
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0: Randy Houser back in the bottle. I'm Bosch. Riley Green's coming up next. You know, just driving kids to and from school activities takes parents an average of 38 minutes a day, according to a new survey. Yeah, that adds up to almost 7,000 minutes, which equals nearly 15 8-hour workdays spent in the car during the 180-day school year. No wonder why most moms and dads say their life is very hectic. Okay, hectic, yes, but remember, every time you're schlepping your kids around, parents, there are excellent tax deductions in that car.
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2: 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The First Friday Concert at the Commons is back with Grub Grooves and Brews on Friday, September 4th from 5:30 to 10:30 p.m. at the Commons in downtown Washington. 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The Chandelier Barn Market returns with their Harvest and Home Fall Market. 100-plus vendors September 4th and September 5th at the Daviess County 4-H Center at Eastside Park in Washington. The event draws hundreds and hundreds of people and is sure to be a big fall market this year. Make plans to attend Friday, September 4th and Saturday, September 5th at the Daviess County 4-H Center in Washington. The Montgomery Turkey Trot Festival returns for four big days, September 10th through the 13th at the Montgomery Brewerton Park. This year's featured entertainment is John Foster on the big stage Friday night and Lone Star Saturday. 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And the White River Valley Antique Show is back for four big days, September 9th through the 12th at the Daviess County Fairgrounds and White River Valley Antique Grounds in Elnora. 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
3: Here's a look at your forecast from the ABK Flooring Weather Center. This evening it's partly cloudy, lows dropping down to 71. Tomorrow, to kick off the work week, it's all sunshine and hot, highs in the mid-90s, clear skies tomorrow night with lows near 73. Tuesday's the same story, all sunshine and really hot, highs near 97, lows near 75 Tuesday night.
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0: talk.
1: Dustin Lynch, Easy to Love. I'm Bosch. Kane Brown is on the way next. Well, this is an interesting fact. Americans prefer natural ingredients they already have at home to treat minor injuries and skin irritations, according to a new survey. It finds that people tend to reach for DIY treatments they grew up with, like aloe vera, tea tree oil, and witch hazel, over what's in the first aid aisles. When buying a first aid product, most people say they always check ingredients first, but many admit it's not something they really think about. The good old home remedies. I'll tell you what, my grandma swore by them. Maybe because most of them involved whiskey, and sometimes she actually puts them in the remedy.
2: Pump up the volume.
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9: Here's a look at your forecast from the ABK Flooring Weather Center. This evening, it's partly cloudy, lows dropping down to 71. Tomorrow, to kick off the work week, it's all sunshine and hot, highs in the mid-90s, clear skies tomorrow night with lows near 73. Tuesday's the same story, all sunshine and really hot, highs near 97, lows near 75 Tuesday night.
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5: News this hour from Town Hall, I'm Mary Rose. Representative Alexandria Ocasio-Cortez is shaking up her team with several departures and new aides. Bernie Bennett reports.
6: The personnel change comes months before the progressive leader will decide whether to launch a presidential campaign. She's also weighing a run for Senate Minority Leader Chuck Schumer's seat, which is also up in 2028. AOC's years-long campaign manager and senior advisor Oliver Hidalgo-Wolobin is departing in September. Fiorella Beeney, a longtime aide to AOC, took over as interim campaign manager this month. The moves have coincided with expansion of the portfolio of AOC's chief of staff, Mike Koska.

0: Bernie Bennett reporting.
1: Texas is emerging as a powerful alternative to California, attracting residents, businesses, and investment from across the country. Correspondent Ken Lorman reports.
2: IRS data show Texas gained roughly 1.5 million residents from other states between 2012 and 2023, and that meant billions in additional household income. Census data indicate Texas led the nation in domestic migration in 2024 and 2025. University of Virginia projections suggest Texas could surpass California as America's most populous state by the late 2040s as business and energy investment continue expanding. Ken Lorman reporting.
1: U.S. forces have struck Iranian rocket launchers near the Strait of Hormuz, according to a U.S. official. Iranian media reported explosions near Larak Island. The official says Revolutionary Guard forces were preparing to launch rockets and deploy sea mines in the strategic waterway. More on these stories at townhall.com.
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4: Here's a look at your forecast from the ABK Flooring Weather Center. This evening it's partly cloudy, lows dropping down to 71. Tomorrow, to kick off the work week, it's all sunshine and hot, highs in the mid-90s. Clear skies tomorrow night with lows near 73. Tuesday's the same story, all sunshine and really hot, highs near 97, lows near 75 Tuesday night.
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Those are the essentials when leaving the house. Lainey Wilson with phone, keys, wallet. In a recent podcast interview, Lainey Wilson reveals she has a new hobby. It's bird watching. Carrie Underwood, the new artist Kevin Powers after Morgan Wallen.

0: That is a brand new artist named Kevin Powers. He gets some help from his buddy Shaboozy with that new song called Move On. Kenny Chesney's new one, Carry On, and John Party's Boots Off, coming up here in just a moment. Now, I've seen videos of these races that they're holding in China, and it's kind of frightening because these two-legged robots, they're basically robotic humans, they're sprinting down the track, and then they just run into this padded wall at the end, okay? A humanoid robot has now set the 100-meter sprint record at 8.86 seconds. The world's fastest, Usain Bolt, still holds the world record for humans at 9.58 seconds. So clearly, a second faster. We're not going to be able to outrun our robot overlords.
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3: Here's a look at your forecast from the ABK Flooring Weather Center. This evening, it's partly cloudy, lows dropping down to 71. Tomorrow, to kick off the work week, it's all sunshine and hot, highs in the mid-90s. Clear skies tomorrow night with lows near 73. Tuesday's the same story, all sunshine and really hot, highs near 97, lows near 75 Tuesday night.
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0: John Party and Boots Off. Let's check some birthdays for the 30th of August. BB Rexa is celebrating. So is Cameron Diaz, Rich Dude Warren Buffett, Michelle, Dr. Cleo Fitch from ER fame. Louis Black, the comedian, also celebrating. If it is your special day today, happy birthday. I hope all your birthday wishes come true this weekend.
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3: Here's a look at your forecast from the ABK Flooring Weather Center. This evening it's partly cloudy, lows dropping down to 71. Tomorrow, to kick off the work week, it's all sunshine and hot, highs in the mid-90s, clear skies tomorrow night with lows near 73. Tuesday's the same story, all sunshine and really hot, highs near 97, lows near 75 Tuesday night.
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0: Michael Wetzel, Ella Langley, that is a tasty combo. The song is called Jaded. Speaking of other tasty combos like peanut butter and jelly, the PB&J sandwich, in my opinion, being disrespected in the results of this new sandwich survey. 2,000 Americans were asked their favorite sandwich. Grilled cheese at number one, I'm good with that. Chicken sandwich, number two, I'm good with that. Turkey, ham, tuna, round out the top five. Egg sandwiches at number six, peanut butter and jelly at number seven, meatball sandwiches at number eight. You're telling me there's a tuna salad, there's an egg salad, there's a peanut butter and jelly sandwich sitting there. You're grabbing the tuna or the egg salad first. Come on now.
1: Here's the deal. 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And the tax code is complex and unforgiving. 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
1: Hey, very delightful good evening to you, and welcome out to a soggy Wrigley Field on the north side of Chicago. It is currently raining, but kind of just more of a drizzle than anything else. But regardless of that, the tarp is on the field, and we're not going to get this game started on time, although the delay does look to be relatively short. Reds and Cubs wrap up this three-game series. It's even at a game apiece. Reds took the first game. The Cubs ran away with yesterday's contest, and that sets up the rubber game today with right-hander Chase Burns on the mound for the Reds. 14-3 with a 2.77 ERA. The Cubs counter with left-hander Shota Imanaga. He's 8-9 with a 3.78 ERA. First pitch comes your way shortly, but right now here's Yid with today's pregame show. Yid.
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0: Reds are in Chicago on this Sunday night to take on the Cubs, and you are listening to the Cincinnati Reds pregame show. I'm Dave Armbruster. The last time the Reds played a Sunday night game was back in 2023 against the Pirates, but that was the second game of a doubleheader. The last time the Reds were actually the Sunday night game was back in 2015 against this same Cubs team. Believe it or not, this will be the 34th time the Reds have played on Sunday night. They are 11-22 in those games. Sal Stewart enters the game tonight with 30 home runs and 104 RBIs. He is the major league leader in RBIs. The Cardinals' Alec Burleson is next with 100 RBIs. Just four Reds have ever led Major League Baseball in RBIs for a season. Those would be Ted Klazuski in 1954, Darren Johnson in 1965, Johnny Bench did it three times, 1970, 72, and 74, and George Foster did it twice in 1976 and 1977. Stewart, of course, is in the lineup tonight, playing first base and batting third. We are getting you ready for the Reds and Chicago Cubs, and this is the Reds Radio Network.
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0: The Reds wind up their 9-game road trip tonight at Wrigley Field as they take on the Cubs, and this is the Cincinnati Reds pregame show. I'm Dave Armbruster. Time for Fox 19 Now's Red Hot Take. Here's Joe Daneman.
5: This is a win for Reds fans. In the final month, where it may be challenging to find what's interesting about this baseball team, every Chase Burns start is interesting. He's that good, and he's that entertaining, and he says he wants to make every scheduled start. Now, we wondered about that. Would he shut it down, save the arm, and be ready for the next season, whenever that is? And it feels like the uncertainty of when baseball will next be played is changing the math on Burns' usage in September. He knows it.

0: at-bats against the Cubs. Last September, he pitched an inning and a third out of the bullpen, allowing a run on three hits. And this Welcome Back report is brought to you by Elk & Elk, serious lawyers for serious injuries and an official sponsor of the Cincinnati Reds. Call 1-800-ELK-OHIO. 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
1: 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The Lady Vikings are the defending state champions in Class 2A, and this year they've been moved up to Class 3A. Let's see how they do. 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

0: The Cincinnati Reds pregame show rolls on now as we get you ready for the Reds and Cubs. I'm Dave Armbruster.
1: Time for the minor league report.
0: Leo Balcazar was signed as an international free agent back in 2021. He started this season at AA Chattanooga, but has been at AAA Louisville since early August. Jim Couch had a chance to catch up with the Venezuela native.
2: Leo, this has been an interesting year for you. You started AA Chattanooga. You've been up here now at AAA for about a month. Got off to a bit of a slow start, but the last couple of weeks have gone very well for you. How would you classify the transition from AA to AAA?
3: Right. Thank you for the interview. Been working a lot because I think AA, you're going to see a lot of aggressive pitchers here. You're going to see a lot of location, and I have to start doing my job, making adjustment, and that's the result that I want in those last week.
2: I know you had 10 home runs in half a season, basically, at Chattanooga earlier this year. You haven't hit any here this year. Do you consider yourself a guy with power, or does it just happen on occasion?
3: As a hitter, I think I got some power, but I'm more a line drive guy. And when I'm stay consistency on my line drive, just when I get the homer, it's because I hit him from a bit. But I think I'm gonna be a good hitter in the future, because I think I'm gonna be complete with doing situation, hitting for average, getting some homers, getting a lot of RBIs, and you know, that's what I want to be, a good hitter.
2: Since the regular season ended last year, things have really gone positive for you. You played in the fall league, first of all, after the season ended last year. You did well out there. You get added to the Reds 40-man roster. You go to the spring training camp this year, first time as a 40-man guy. You start at Chattanooga, we mentioned. You come up here to AAA. But let's go back to the fall last year. How was the fall league? How did you enjoy that?
3: To be honest with you, I think that is one of the best experience for a baseball player. Because you're gonna have the opportunity to spend time to get a lot of quality time with a lot of players, with a lot of teams, and you're gonna see how they work. You're gonna see another game. It's gonna be a short season, but it's the season that you're gonna, if you get there with a lot of attitude, with a lot of purpose, I think that's gonna be a good time to us as a player to be a good one in the future.
2: You then get added to the Reds 40-man roster in the offseason. You go to spring training as a 40-man guy this year. What was it like in spring training, big league camp for you?
3: It was perfect time, because as a

0: rookie player, younger guy. When you see a lot of guys like Ellie, like Eugenio, all those guys that you see when I was kid, hey, I wanna be like Eugenio. You know, when you get there, be with those guys, catch a ground ball with those guys, play a game with those guys, that's the experience, and that's the point that you say, I want to be with those guys in the big league, I want to play with those guys in the big league. You know, it's like, it's more dream, you know, and I was there, like, trying to see how they play the game because I want to learn.
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10: Welcome back to our pregame chat with Reds manager Terry Francona. Tito, you come out, you get some runs to answer their early onslaught, and you think, all right, might be that kind of ballgame, especially with the wind blowing out, but the pitching just never could quite settle in yesterday. Let's start with Andrew Rabbit. What did you see that made for a tough day for him?
11: Well, he ended up going, I know he went out for the fourth, but he threw three innings, eight hits, a couple walks, hit Bassman. That's a lot of traffic, you know, in three innings. And with the wind blowing out, and then you're right, we score four, and I'm like, okay, you know what, I got to give our guys a chance. But my biggest worry was, you go to your pen and they give it up, now you're really in trouble. And that's kind of the way the day went.
10: Tony Santillan's now had a couple of tough outings since he's been back. Anything that you notice with him right now? I know you talked the first time, it looked like he was maybe a little over-amped, probably got some of that out of the way. So what are you noticing with him?
11: I think everybody has an idea or, you know, a thought that can fix him. You know, I've seen him now for a couple years, and I feel like he's muscling a little bit. You know, he's getting his velocity there. But when he's good, the ball has really good finish. Like when you see a left-handed hitter swing through his fastball up, a lot of times you're like, okay, Tony's fine. We're not seeing that right now. It makes it challenging for me, but there is still an eighth inning guy in there. And if we run from that, we're not going to find it. Now, we've got to figure out in the meantime how to get it there, and that's not easy, but there's a good pitcher there.
10: How much confidence do you have of him getting through this after he's already gotten through it once this year? Because remember, it was almost the same thing the way he got off to the really quick start, then went through the lull, and then right before he got hurt, he was throwing the ball as well as we've ever seen him throw up here.
11: I would say as confident as anybody I've been around, and that's because of his work ethic, his demeanor. He'll figure out how to make himself good, or he'll kill himself doing it.
10: We continue our pregame chat with Reds manager Terry Francona in a moment on the Reds Radio Network.
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10: Welcome back to our pregame chat with Reds manager Terry Francona. Tito, I know how loyal you are to veteran players. TJ Friedl is that, and he has meant so much to this team for a while, and I guess heartbreaking is probably a good way to describe his season when he's a player that you care as much about as you do him. How nice is it for a player that's had as rough of a season as he has had to have a little bit of success here over the last couple of games?
11: I almost jumped out of my seat when he hit that home run the other day, and I'm not apologizing for it, because you're right, he is one of the better teammates I've ever seen. He has never once deviated from that, and it's been a tough year on him. I mean, he gets sent to AAA. He's hitting 150. I mean, there's a lot that's not going his way, but you can't say he's not a good teammate. And in my opinion, that's the best compliment you can ever give somebody.
10: You got Edwin Arroyo back, and you're putting him in the lineup today. What are you hoping is different with him this time around from when you saw him the first time?
11: I hope that we – and it's a little bit like Hector. I hope we see Arroyo, not who Arroyo's trying to be. You know, Hector was overswinging early on. Now he's kind of slowing it down a little bit, swinging at more strikes, and you're seeing him not only do some damage, but get some hits the other way, lay a bunt down. Arroyo took a nice swing yesterday. If it wasn't for PCA out there, probably sitting on a double feeling good about himself. But just play the game and kind of, and I hate the term stay within yourself, but just play the game as it comes to you.
10: You talked about Pete Crow Armstrong, kind of the elephant in the room with his three home runs yesterday and a big day. What is it about him? He's a completely different player than what you saw the first time around this year. What is it that just makes him so good and so tough?
11: God, the first time we saw him, he was hitting ninth, and now they want to hit him first, second, and third. You know, I mean, he's hitting lefties better than he's hitting righties. He's not the biggest kid in the world, but he's wiry and he's really strong. He's got really good hitter's hands, and he's playing a premium defensive position at kind of a gold glove caliber. So that's why you're seeing his WAR is so high. I mean, he's a legitimate MVP candidate.
10: Reds trying to win the series against the Cubs on Sunday Night Baseball coming up shortly. It's got more of the pregame show next on the Reds Radio Network.
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0: Here's tonight's pitching matchup for Chicago. It's left-hander Shota Imanaga. He is 8-9 with a 3.78 ERA. Right-hander Chase Burns goes to the mound for Cincinnati. He's 14-3. His ERA 2.77. The Reds and Cubs are up next on the Reds Radio Network.
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6: All right, thanks a lot, Yid. Well, the good news is the rain has pretty much subsided. 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It looks like it's going to start around 7:45 Cincinnati time. So that's the good news. We will go ahead and give you the starting lineups. 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And we begin with Terry Francona's visiting Reds. Leading off, playing center field, Dane Myers. Hitting second, the shortstop, Ellie De La Cruz. Batting third, at first base, Sal Stewart. Tyler Stevenson will catch and bat fourth. Hitting fifth, the designated hitter, Eugenio Suarez. J.J. Blade plays left field and hits sixth. Batting seventh, the second baseman, Matt McClain. Hector Rodriguez in right field hits eighth. And batting ninth, the third baseman, Edwin Arroyo. On the mound for the Red Legs today, Chase Burns. Once more for the Reds, it's Myers, De La Cruz, Stewart, Stevenson, Suarez, Blade, McClain, Rodriguez, and Arroyo with Burns pitching. Now for Craig Counsell's Chicago Cubs. The Cubs come in 77-59 on the year, 5 back in the National League wild card, 8 back in the division. Leading off, the center fielder, Pete Crow Armstrong, after his big day yesterday. Batting second, the right fielder, Seiya Suzuki. Hitting third at first base, Michael Busch. Alex Bregman plays third base. He hits fourth. Batting fifth, the left fielder, Ian Happ. Nico Horner bats sixth and plays shortstop. Pedro Ramirez at second base hits seventh. Batting eighth, the designated hitter, Michael Conforto, and Miguel Amaya will catch and bat ninth. On the mound, Shota Imanaga for the Cubs. Again, it's Crow Armstrong, Suzuki, Busch, Bregman, Happ, Horner, Ramirez, Conforto, and Amaya with Imanaga pitching. Here's your umpires today at home plate, Brian Walsh. Chad Fairchild's at first base. Bill Miller is at second base. He's the crew chief, and Chad Whitson is around at third. We are officially in an Ark Encounter Reds rain delay. 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We are in an Ark encounter. Reds rain delay from Wrigley Field, but we'll be back with you ahead of the first pitch, which is scheduled for about 7:45 here at Wrigley Field on the Reds Radio Network.
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14: 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This is your IHSAA.
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23: 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It is my pleasure to welcome in, it's going to be one of the new inductees into your Reds Hall of Fame, that being the great Reggie Sanders. 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How you doing?
24: I'm good, man. I tell you, you saying that gives me chills. I haven't even received it yet, but I'm so excited. My family is so excited, and we're looking forward to the upcoming weekend for the event.
23: Well, it's well-deserved, and I've said this publicly. I'll say it again. It is overdue. You were Reds outfielder from 91 to 98, 95. Reds won the Central Division Championship. You swept the Dodgers in the division series. You were an all-star that season. Let's see the numbers. 306, 28 bombs, 99 RBIs, 36 stolen bases to go along with that. You were amongst the leaders in the MVP vote that year. So when you found out that you were going into the Reds Hall of Fame, what is it something that you thought about over the years? And when you got that call, how much did it mean to you?
24: Yeah, I mean, it's obviously something that as a you know, baseball player, you strive to, you know, be a part of you know, a long legacy. And, you know, my hope was that when I left the organization, I left it better than that I found it. And I had somewhat of an impact, you know, at the time that I was there. And so I was hopeful, but not really knowing. And then when I got the call from, the president, you know, it was solidified, and he just basically said what you said a few minutes ago, that it was long overdue, and we and the committee decided that the time is now, and we would love to induct you into the Reds Hall of Fame. And so, yeah. Then I cried a little bit. Then I rejoiced a little bit, and there was a lot of joy that came over me.
23: Well, you know what? Those are good tears right there, because you earn it. And for so long, I mean, baseball was your life. I mean, totally engulfed in it. And to have the culmination of going into a Hall of Fame as, you know, the Reds, you know, firsthand, man, there's some good players in the organization over the years. So fact that you're going in is a terrific honor. I would love to start at the beginning of the Reds career, if you don't mind, because one of the, and I've heard you talk about this before, and this is one of the cooler stories to me. When you showed up, you know, Eric Davis was the man, and it was just an incredible talent, and injuries had beset him. And here comes this young, brash outfielder. Like, here comes the next Eric Davis. And if
24: and that's what Mara Schott said too. She was like, "You're going to be my next Eric Davis." Oh, go ahead.
23: That's no pressure at all. Goodness gracious! Didn't she put like Shotzi hair for good luck?
24: Yes, she did. She said, "Come here, Shotzi." So Shotzi came over, and then she's like, she ripped hair off of Shotzi. Then she put it in my back pocket and said, "This is for good luck, young man."
23: Oh, that's no pressure at all. I'm going to need all the luck I can get to live up to Eric Davis. Thank you.
24: That's right.
23: Goodness. But, you know, if you're actually Eric Davis in that situation, there are many that would be like, how the heck with this kid? I hope he doesn't succeed at all. That's my spot. Yeah. But it was not like that, right? Can you tell us when you first showed up, who was the first guy waiting for you?
24: Yeah, Eric Davis was, and let me start with this foundation. And I didn't know this because I was looking at some social a couple of weeks ago, and Eric Davis did a podcast with a couple of basketball players.
23: Yeah, I saw that.
24: And he talked about his relationship with the Reds at that time of what we're talking about now with me coming in. It all started in the 90 World Series, and he got hurt, right? And so I didn't realize that he was under that amount of pressure at that time, and which even solidify for me his character and his willingness to live beyond himself so others can dream their own expectation. So as I'm when I got the call from Jim Bowden that I was going to get called up to the big leagues. And, so I said, "Thank you, sir. You know, and, you know, these are your arrangements, and get on the next flight and, you know, come to the, you know, Cincinnati." So as I'm, you know, on the plane, you know, obviously nervous as a young man. And then I get into the car to arrive to the stadium. So I get out of the stadium. And then, you know, with Riverfront Stadium, you know, you go, you drive underneath, you know, the stadium. And then when you hit the red door, that indicated that you're at the Reds clubhouse. And so I'm getting out of the car, getting my bags, you know, tell the driver, thank you so much. And then when you enter the first red door, there is a meeting room. And so as I enter the first red door, and then the first person I saw was Eric Davis.
23: Wow.
24: And I'm like, oh my God.
23: Yeah.
24: I mean, I try to keep my composure. I try to act like I didn't even see him, right? You know, so I kept my composure. I kept my head down. I'm like, oh, it's Eric Davis. So as I'm getting ready to walk into the next door, he said, hey, man. I said, oh, Mr. Davis, how are you? And he said, I'm doing great. He said, listen, he said, can I talk to you for a second? I said, absolutely. And he said, listen, he said, there are reporters that are at your locker waiting on you. They heard that you were minutes away, but I wanted to get to you before they did. And just to say, hey, man, just look, don't worry about me. I will be fine. I just want you to go out there and play your ass off. And if you ever need anything from me, just, you know, you can always holler. And that released so much pressure in that moment. I didn't know exactly as a young boy what he was doing for me at that time. But obviously over the years, I really, really understood the impact that that man had on me.
23: Yeah. I mean, immediately I got your back. They're going to ask you about me.
24: Absolutely.
23: Probably. And
24: that's right.
23: I got your back. Don't worry about
24: that's
23: that.
24: Right.
23: That's just,
24: that's right.
23: That's an awesome story. Now, didn't, Glenn Braggs also take you under his wing?
24: Yeah. So Glenn was, you know, Incredible Hulk, right?
23: Oh man, my God. Chiseled out of granite. But by the way, you're no slouch yourself, but.
24: Well, I appreciate that. But standing next to Glenn Braggs, I feel like a little boy.
23: I mean, so you remember, you break a bat on your backswing, you know, you're a hunk of a man.
24: I mean, in the air, didn't touch the ball, nothing, just right off your back. Yeah. That's how strong he was. You know, like Bo Jackson had to do it over his helmet, right?
23: Yeah.
24: You know, Glenn Braggs could just swing and just hit it off his shoulder
23: exactly.
24: And break the bat. So Glenn Braggs, I mean, you guys remember, I don't know if your fans remember, like the three-man lift back in the day. And so the three-man lift was when I was a rookie. The three-man lift was you would have the biggest guy in your clubhouse, which was Glenn Braggs, and he was responsible for lifting three players. So you have two veterans that are in the middle. On the ends, and you have the rookie that is in the middle. So then what happens, you get the rookie, they already kind of got this game plan of what they're going to do. Glenn Braggs is all in on it. So they all lay on the floor on their backs, and then they lock arms and legs together to indicate that, you know, Glenn is going to try to lift them all up. So in this process, what the rookie doesn't realize is that they have a bucket, and this bucket is what you can put anything that you want to put in this bucket whatsoever. You can just imagine what that bucket contained, right? And so Glenn's getting ready. He's got his shirt off, you know, looking all muscular. And then we count 1, 2, 3. The veterans on the outside, they jump out of the way, leave the rookie in the middle, and they pour the bucket on the rookie in the middle.
23: Yeah, speaking of Shotzi might have been involved in that too.
24: Oh my God. So we'll probably go to jail for that now, but back then that's exactly what we did.
23: Oh,
24: but okay, man. So but to your question though, so Glenn Braggs was a guy that, you know, back in the day, they would buy you suits. You know, they would, you know, obviously mentor you and do things for you. I mean, Glenn went over and beyond the call of duty. He actually gave me a car to drive. He gave me a key to his apartment to live in for the, you know, for 2 years. He bought me 5 suits. I mean, he mentored me like a brother. He took care of me like a brother. I mean, I owe so much to that man. He was a godsend during that time.
23: Now you had some, I want to tell you what, you played for some good managers with the Reds now. I mean, you come in and your first dude is Pinella, right?
24: Yeah. How about that? And we're going into the Hall of Fame.
23: Yeah, going in together.
24: Yeah, so that's an honor. And, you know, I only got a little bit of time with Lou Piniella, because I came up in August.
23: Right.
24: And so of 91. And so I really had a small stint with him. Yeah. I think the one that, had the greater impact on me as a young player was Davey Johnson.
23: I think one of the most underrated managers in Reds history. He's often forgotten. Because he squeezed between Piniella and McKeon. But Davey Johnson, everyone I talked to that played for him, nothing but glowing terms. So he was the biggest influence on you?
24: Yeah, he was. I mean, you could imagine it as a young player and going through the ebb and flow of just baseball life, right? And I had some off-the-field situations that kind of permeated mentally through me. And so he was the guy that really took me under his wing, was the one that that was able to – I used his psychological guy that he used as well to kind of overcome some of those challenges as well. And so, I mean, he epitomized what not only a manager represents, but also what a father would do in certain situations like that. So he was a fatherly manager.
23: That's awesome. Well, listen, I have more to talk to you about. We need to step aside for a break real quick. We're going to talk about 94 and that magical 95 season, and maybe some teammates as well when we come back with Reggie Sanders.
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5: 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The

0: Welcome back out to Wrigley Field in Chicago, where we are just about ready to get this game going. The Cubs about ready to take the field after waiting out a rain delay here at Wrigley Field. Not too long, though. However, it is raining again here at Wrigley. They just had their on-field ceremony for the three newly selected members, inducted members of the Cubs Hall of Fame. Jody Davis, former Reds minor league manager, going in today, along with John Lester. And great to see those guys go into the Cubs Hall of Fame as part of their pregame ceremony today. With Chris Welsh, I'm Tommy Thraw. Great to be with you here at Wrigley Field. And Chris, Reds trying for a series victory today. I guess one of the things has got to be one of the keys for Red starter Chase Burns today, who's looking to bounce back after a rough outing his last time out, is keep the Cubs in the ballpark. Meanwhile, on the other side, the Reds are going to have their hands full with Cubs starter Shota Imanaga.
1: Well, I really think, Tommy, that the last outing by Chase Burns only showed that he is human. And, I mean, he's been so good so many times out there that, and he's been so dominating. He's 14-3. The Reds are 18-7 when he pitches. I like his chances. Now, Imanaga is a very interesting guy because he's a rather short pitcher. He's 5'10". Even that may be a little bit liberal to him. But he throws a four-seam fastball just a little bit above the zone. The Reds have to make sure that they do not chase that pitch. If they do, it's going to be trouble for them all night long. He's a guy that you've got to make him bring the fastball down and the splitter up.
0: Well, we'll see if the Reds are able to do that today. Boy, you look at the numbers for Shota Imanaga this year. Awfully good. He's making his 27th start of the year. He's 8-9. He has a 3.78 ERA over 145 innings pitched. 144 strikeouts against just 34 walks. He's been susceptible to the long ball as well. He's given up 30 home runs. But again, we talked about it yesterday. You want to get into a home run derby with the Cubs, you're going to have your hands full. The Reds learned that the hard way yesterday.
1: Well, he gives that home run ball up on that four-seam fastball. So I think that the Reds really match up pretty well against him. They've got a number of right-handers in the lineup. I also think that the dividing change here is going to be Ellie De La Cruz. Mm-hmm. He's the one guy that has not had very much success at all against Imanaga. I think he's 1-for-13 lifetime, but that one hit was a home run. So I think that the way he has really adjusted this year, he's due for a good game hitting right-handed.
0: Red shaking up the lineup a little bit today with Dane Myers, who has hit left-handers pretty well this year, leading things off for the Red Legs today. Refresher for that lineup in case you missed it during the Ark Encounter Reds rain delay here at Wrigley Field today. Dane Myers leading off in center. Ellie De La Cruz hits second. Sal Stewart at first hits third. Batting fourth, Tyler Stevenson. Eugenio Suarez will hit fifth. He's the DH. The left fielder, J.J. Blade, bats sixth. At second base, Matt McClain hitting seventh. Hector Rodriguez plays right and hits eighth. And the third baseman today, Edwin Arroyo, bats ninth. Reds and Cubs ready for baseball. Hope you enjoy it here from Wrigley Field in Chicago. Last meeting between these two teams at Wrigley this year. The Cubs will come to Cincinnati in September. Let's play. Dane Myers in the box against the lefty Imanaga. He has the sign and kicks and fires, and we are underway at Wrigley Field. The first pitch of the ball game tonight under the lights. The pitch is a little bit low for ball one. 1-0 on Dane Myers. Myers hitting in the leadoff spot for the 20th time this year. Overall hitting 254, but under 200 batting leadoff. Imanaga back to the plate now with a 1-0 pitch to Dane Myers. Myers a wave and a miss at that Imanaga fastball. The count evens at one ball and one strike. A little bit delayed today. 6:20 was the scheduled first pitch time today. We didn't get started in this one until 6:45. 77 degrees is our temp start game time temperature today. Wave and a miss on the fastball. And it's a ball and two strikes on Dane Myers.
1: Looks like two fastballs pretty much are on the inner part of the plate, waist high. Imanaga, even though he's only 5'10", makes that 92-mile-an-hour fastball seem a bit faster. He's got excellent spin rate, and he puts it in a good spot.
0: Imanaga sets and delivers the 1-2 pitch. Swung on, ground ball, right side. High hop for the first baseman, Bush, fielding it out to his left. He'll take it himself. Three unassisted, and there's one down to start the ball game.
1: Well, snow cone job down there by Bush.
0: Looked like that last hop almost caught him off guard a little bit, but he was able to make the adjustment and get the out. One out, and the batter is Ellie De La Cruz. Ellie standing in, hitting 269, 21 home runs, 60 driven in. And now Michael Busch working on that glove over there a little bit. Looked like it, it almost went right through the webbing of his glove. So he couldn't even give that up to Imanaga if he wanted to. But that'd make you a little uneasy if you're a first baseman. You got to catch some pretty firm throws from across the diamond. I'm a little surprised that he hadn't gone back to try to get another glove.
1: We've seen a fielder toss the entire glove with the ball in it.
0: I've seen that highlight show up a few times here recently. Imanaga goes to work now against Ellie. First pitch to him, up and away for ball one. 1-0 on De La Cruz. I've seen fielders do it. I've seen pitchers field a comebacker that almost goes through the webbing but gets wedged in there. 1-1 on Ellie. Imanaga brings it home. The pitch to De La Cruz in for a strike. One ball, one strike on the Reds' shortstop. Ellie's hit safely in seven straight, was 1-for-2 yesterday. Had a stolen base, scored twice, walked a couple of times. Now Imanaga's home with the 1-1 pitch to De La Cruz. Up there right-handed against the left-handed thrower, and the breaking ball spins a little bit low.
1: I think it's very interesting what Miguel Amaya, the catcher, is doing here with Imanaga on the mound. When he gives his sign, he puts his glove way up above his head, and then he brings it back down. So Imanaga is not throwing at the catcher's mitt right now. He's throwing at a target like the shin guard.
0: Ripped to left center field by De La Cruz. That is down, and it's going to roll all the way into the ivy. On his way into second, Ellie with a stand-up one-out double. Boy, that ball was covered. Ellie couldn't have hit it much harder than what he just did. A laser into the left center field gap.
1: Well, Ellie is due to really start demolishing left-handed pitching. He's one of the best hitters in the league off of left-handed fastballs, and that's what he got.
0: That ball was hit 115 miles an hour off his bat. Just a missile. Now Sal Stewart coming off a big day yesterday. He was 2-for-4, a home run. Two more RBIs for Sal Stewart. The home run is 30th of the year, giving him 104 RBIs now, still leading Major League Baseball. The pitch, Sal, a wave and a miss for strike one.
1: You know, I think the reason that Miguel Amaya, the catcher, is putting a sign up above his head, they're just trying to make sure that the Reds hitters don't feel that Imanaga is going to throw the ball up or down, so they give a ridiculously weird spot for a strike zone.
0: 0-1, and the pitch dives down too low, a split from Imanaga. Evens the count on Sal Stewart at one ball, one strike, with Ellie standing at second base and one away.
1: Sure looks weird.
0: Sal has driven in almost 20% of the Reds' runs this year. Imanaga sets ready, and here he comes with a 1-1 pitch, a swing and a tip foul. It's a ball and two strikes on Sal Stewart. Yesterday, Sal became the first Reds rookie with 30 homers and 100 RBIs in a season. And now Ellie takes off for third. The throw won't get him. With Imanaga on the mound, they're going to call a balk, actually. So I think they're calling a balk.
2: The home plate umpire called timeout before the runner went to third base.
0: Nope, never mind. That is crew chief Bill Miller. And, boy, credit to Bill Miller for sorting that out. Because the umpires, I saw them waving something off, and sure enough, the home plate umpire had called timeout before Ellie took off for third. He had it. But I thought for a moment they were calling a balk. Because you saw, or at least we saw, Bill Miller pointing toward what I thought was the pitcher. He was actually pointing toward home plate umpire Brian Walsh, who had called time. Elliott second, one out. Now they'll work in behind Ellie and taking the throw Ramirez, but Ellie easily back into the bag. Teams are starting to get pretty alert to that. Nobody has more stolen bases over the last 3 years than Ellie's 128. Inching off the bag at second base, Imanaga sets ready. Here he comes with a 1-2 pitch to Stewart. Swung on, fouled back, still a ball and two strikes.
1: Well, we do know that the Cubs have timing plays and pickoffs on the bases. They got Ellie earlier in the year when he was taking a big lead off of first base. So this is a well-schooled, well-coached ball club.
0: Runner at second, one out. Imanaga has the sign, readies. And here he comes. Swung on and again fouled away by Sal Stewart. Sal yesterday became just the fifth rookie in the wild card era that goes back to 1994 with a 30 home run, 100 RBI rookie year. The other names on the list are pretty impressive. Pete Alonso, the last to do it, 2019. Here's the 1-2 pitch to Sal Stewart. Swinging a bouncing ball toward third. High hop for the third baseman, Bregman. He throws in plenty of time to get Sal. 2 men are out. Just to continue that thought on Sal Stewart for a moment. The other names on that list with 30 homers and 100 RBIs, a rookie. Aaron Judge, he did it in 2017. Jose Abreu in 2014, and all the way back, Albert Pujols, the first to do it in 2001.
1: Sounds like the first step to the Hall of Fame.
0: Boy, pretty good box to check, I'd say. Here's the pitch up too high for ball one to Tyler Stevenson.
1: Imanaga's throwing pretty hard here tonight. He got one fastball against Sal Stewart at 94. He was down in his velocity his last time, but he only pitched a couple of innings, and he has come out tonight throwing the ball pretty firmly.
0: One ball, no strikes. The pitch on the inside corner to Stevenson to even the count. Runner at second, two outs. One ball, one strike on Tyler Stevenson. Imanaga has the sign, readies, and here he comes with a 1-1 pitch to Stevenson. Swung on, fouled straight back. Stevenson has hits in six of his last seven. He's hitting 360 over that span. Home run, seven RBIs. Imanaga sets ready, and here comes the 1-2 pitch in the dirt outside. Two balls and two strikes, the count on Tyler Stevenson. Reds threatening early in this one. Runner at second base with two away. Count is even. Imanaga to the plate. His 2-2 pitch. Swung on, popped into the air, down the line and right. Long run for Suzuki near the line. He'll make the catch for the final out here in the Reds' first. Ellie doubles with one out. He's stranded at second. We've played a half inning. Reds nothing, and the Cubs coming up on the Reds Radio Network.
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0: Pete Crow Armstrong leads off the Cubs' first inning here against Chase Burns. Burns making his 26th start of the year, 14-3 with a 2.77 ERA. The roar in the background is for Crow Armstrong as he's announced after his 3-home run game last night. 4 for 6, scored 4 times, drove home a career-high 6. First pitch off the plate outside. Trying to further secure his National League Most Valuable Player Award. He's the front runner at the moment. 1-0 on Pete Crow Armstrong. Burns home with a 1-0 pitch. A strike on the inside corner. Evens the count. 1-1. Burns into his windup, and here he comes. Swung on, and that's fouled back. Fourth player in Cubs history to have a 3-homer game and a cycle in the same season. He's hitting 282, has 36 home runs, and he's driven home 89.
1: So right now, Burns has come right after him with nothing but heat.
0: 1-2 on Pete Crow Armstrong, a 1-2 pitch, and now he spins a slider a little bit low over the inside corner. 2-2 the count. Burns through the signs, back into his windup, the 2-2 pitch. Crow Armstrong takes just off the outside corner, fastball up and away, and it runs full at 3-2. Pretty good pitch there. Little surprise that Stevenson didn't challenge it. If you got a chance to get this guy out, you want to take advantage of that. Now Crow Armstrong swings and hammers it high and deep to right, and that ball is way out of here. That ball more than halfway up the bleachers in right field. Crow Armstrong knew it when he hit it too. Admired it for a while at home plate as that ball traveled 417 feet from home plate.